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Some things just belong together. 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

0: Right-hander, Vientos waiting on the lefty Abbott. Tried to check, couldn't hold up on the curveball in the dirt. Strike one. So Vientos quickly behind in the count here against Abbott. Abbott has struck out two. As I mentioned, just two hits for the Mets. The problem is both of those hits are home runs. Left-hander's 0-1. And Vientos lifts one in the air. Right center field. Over again. Dunn. He's got it. And now two men are gone in the fourth. Brings up Marcus Semien. Oh, the way things are going across Major League Baseball, and in particular the National League Central, the division very much up for grabs, top to bottom for that matter. Everybody's still over 500. It's just kind of a shuffling of the deck, it seems like, as things have gone along for the first couple months. Fouled back to our right by Semien. The count is 0-1. You have the Cubs that can't buy a win right now, though they're tied with the Pirates 4-4. Game's headed to the bottom of the sixth inning. Ground ball to Ellie. He will range to his left, bends down glove, straightens and throws in time to get Semien side retired. So a nice 1-2-3 inning for Andrew Abbott. He's retired seven in a row now, and we head to the fifth. It is still a 2-1 Mets lead on the Reds Radio Network.
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0: 1-0 on Eugenio Suarez. Well, you start to fall behind in the count against this guy, and you get in a position again where you've got to throw him something good to hit. He can really make you pay. Tongs 1-0. Swing and a miss. Suarez might have bailed him out, offering it the changeup that appeared to be down. One ball, one strike. Suarez worked a walk his last time up. Struck out in his first at-bat. Here's Tong to the plate with a 1-1. And Suarez taking now watches a fastball, and he is frustrated that he watched that pitch. Punching at the barrel of his bat after watching a good, very hittable fastball go by.
1: Well, hitters claim that they don't guess, but there's evidence that they do.
0: 1-2 pitch. Suarez swings, puts a pretty good drive into this one. Center field. Ewing back in a hurry. Ewing on the track, up against the wall at the 408 sign. He makes the catch. Boy, Eugenio Suarez gave that a long ride to deep center field. But A.J. Ewing able to run it down and make the catch right up against the wall.
1: Okay, this outfield here tonight, with the air a little bit heavy, it just seems like there's a humidity in the air. There's no really wind blowing out to speak of. And, I mean, these long drives are just dying out there.
0: Now Nathaniel Lowe. First pitch to Lowe. Way too high on the outside corner for ball one. 1-0 on Lowe. Lowe a base hit in the third. Extended his hit streak to 7 games. Tong comes set. Runner at first with 2 outs. The pitch to Lowe is upstairs. He left that curveball way high. In addition to his current overall hit streak, Lowe also has an extra base hit in 4 straight games. Needs one more to match his longest streak of his career. 2-0 pitch. Strike on the outside corner. 2-1, the count on Lowe. Stewart's at first with 2 men out. 2-1, Mets have the lead. We're in the 5th inning. Series finale at Citi Field in Flushing, Queens. The pitch, Lowe lays off the fastball way up and away. You start to kind of get the sense, 18 more pitches thrown by Tong this inning, with all the long innings he's had, he is starting to give off the impression that he's a little gassed. 75 pitches thrown for Tong. He entered in the second. The right-hander's 3-1. Off the inside corner with that fastball. And Nathaniel Lowe has worked a walk. Stewart's down to second base. That's the end of the day for Jonah Tong. Carlos Mendoza pops out of the first base dugout. He will go to the mound. Pitching change coming for the Mets. Runners at first and second base with 2 outs. Spencer Steer coming to the plate. And we'll tell you about the new pitcher when we come back. 2-1. Mets have the lead on the Reds Radio Network.
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Reds are lucky that one didn't find a hole. And now Luis Torrens. 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And a breaking ball misses outside. Ball one.

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2: The

0: Here's the 1-2 pitch. And Blade skies it in the air, left side. Over is the catcher, and Torrens will make the catch and foul ground right in the sponsorship logo between home plate and the third base coach's box. Blade popping out for the second out. Two away, and now it's up to Sal Stewart here in the eighth. Well, the Cubs have snapped their long losing streak. They finally found a victory in Pittsburgh. They walloped the Pirates 10-4 after that game was tied at 4 in the bottom of the sixth inning. So the Cubs found some offense late in that one. Reds are trying to find some offense late in this one. The 1-0 pitch, Stewart, or not the 1-0 pitch, the first pitch to Stewart is a strike on the outside corner. It's 0-1. Mets 4, Reds 2, 8th inning. Weaver to the plate. Tried the outside corner, thought he had it. It's outside, and it's 1-1. Reds are 3-for-12 in this game with runners in scoring position. They have left a ton of base runners. 13 of them to be exact. The pitch is a strike, and Sal thought it was low. Change up, called a ball, or called a strike. Sal thought it was a ball. Let's see. And it appeared to be well low.
1: Calls for return. DC United retains the challenge.
0: So that'll flip the count. It's now 2-1 in Sal's favor. Done at first. He led off the inning with a bunt single. Weaver's 2-1 pitch. And there's another strike. And again, Sal thought it was low.
1: Batters have challenged the pitch.
0: Back-to-back challenges for Sal Stewart. This one, I think, is going to be a strike. It is.
1: The call is confirmed. Cincinnati is out of challenge.
0: So the Reds out of them now. Inning and a half left to play. Here's the 2-2 pitch to Sal Stewart. And strike three called. Got him looking. Stewart down on strikes, and boy, he is mad. Slams his bat into the ground. Stewart strikes out. Inning over. The Reds get a leadoff single from Blake Dunn. He is stranded at first. We go to the bottom of the eighth. It is still the Mets 4, Reds 2 on the Reds Radio Network.
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0: Ferguson to the plate. And a swing and a soft chopper to the right side of the mound. Ferguson off the mound toward first. Gloves under, hands it to Lowe at the bag for the out. So two very quickly gone now in the Mets' eighth inning. Ferguson trying to keep this game close to give the Reds a chance in the ninth inning when they have Suarez, Lowe, and Steer coming up. Now Higgins out to visit with Ferguson before they go to work here against the left-handed batter, Jared Young. Young came on to pinch hit in the seventh and singled and scored. It was a brief visit. Meeting's over. The new Toyota Corolla Cross is ready for the road ahead with outstanding fuel efficiency, available all-wheel drive, and connectivity for all your devices. 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The pitch is a strike on the outside corner. The knees with a cutter. Nothing and one on Jared Young. Young, Canadian by birth, swung on, fouled back, just as their starter, or their bulk guy, Jonah Tong, was. 0-2 on Jared Young. It's from Prince George, Canada. No balls, two strikes. The left-hander, Ferguson, to the plate, and tried the outside corner, but just missed off the edge. One ball and two strikes. Pretty good pitch. There is action in the Mets' bullpen. They have Devin Williams getting loose. Mets fans know it's far from over. 1-2. Swinging a soft roller to the right side. Handled by Steer. Out of the glove. Straight to low. The glove flips in time to get the out on Young. And the inning is over. So Ferguson does a nice job. He works a 1-2-3 eighth inning. We go to the ninth. Last chance for the Reds coming up. It's the Mets 4, Reds 2 on the Reds Radio Network.
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1: The Reds lose to the Mets tonight at Citi Field, final score 4-2, but they still win this series by 2-1. And this is the Cincinnati Children's Postgame Show. I'm Dave Armbruster. Andrew Abbott started for Cincinnati, pitched 6 innings of 3-run baseball, but just 2 were earned. The left-hander gave up 2 solo home runs in this ballgame. Zach Maxwell replaced Abbott in 7th. He gave up an RBI single to Carson Bench. The story of this game, though, was missed opportunities for Cincinnati's offense. The Reds were just 3-for-15 with runners in scoring position and stranded a total of 17 men on base, including leaving the bases loaded in the 9th inning. Nathaniel Lowe singled home the Reds' first run in the 3rd. Sal Stewart had a bases loaded RBI single in the 6th. Blake Dunn had a pretty good night. He had 3 hits tonight. And coming up, we'll check scores around Major League Baseball, highlights, of course, from this game. But up first, we check back in with Tommy and Chris. 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

0: Reds fall to the Mets tonight in New York, 4-2 the final score. You're listening to the Cincinnati Children's Postgame Show. I'm Dave Armbruster, taking a look at scores now around baseball. 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We start in American League Cities, where the Mariners knocked off the A's today, 9-1 the final score. Rob Refsnyder gave Seattle all they would need in the top of the first.
1: Springs and the sunshine comes set. Here's the pitch. Swung on, blasted, left field, it is high, it is deep, it is gone! Rob Refsnyder, 3-run home run, and the Mariners are off to the races.
0: And that's a call on Mariners TV. Seattle sweeps the three-game series, takes over first place in the American League West with a 28-29 record. Not one team over 500 in the AL West. The Blue Jays over the Marlins tonight, 2-1. Kazuma Okamoto broke a 1-1 tie in the sixth inning.
2: 1-0 pitch. Swing and a high fly. Deep right field. That ball's got a chance. It's gone! Home run, Kazuma Okamoto. His 11th of the season, and the Blue Jays lead for the first time today.
0: And that's the call on Blue Jays TV. The Guardians beat the Nationals tonight 3-2. They improved to 33-25 on the season. The Tampa Bay Rays have lost four in a row now. They fall to the Orioles tonight 11-2. Tigers over the Angels 4-0. In Boston tonight, the Red Sox beat the Braves 8-0. Boston scored six times in the fourth inning to break a scoreless tie. The Braves, of course, are in town at Great American Ballpark for three games beginning on Friday night. The White Sox pounded the Twins tonight, final score 15-2. The Yankees over the Royals 7-0, a final. Garrett Cole, 10 strikeouts in 6 2/3 innings for New York in that one. And in the bottom of the eighth inning, the Astros lead the Rangers by a score of 4-3. When we return, scores from National League cities. 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
0: You're listening to the Cincinnati Children's Postgame Show. The Mets beat the Reds tonight 4-2, the final score, but the Reds win the series 2-1. Let's continue with scores now from National League cities. The Phillies shut out the Padres tonight 3-0. Christopher Sanchez pitched 7 shutout innings with 9 strikeouts tonight. He has now gone 44 2/3 innings without allowing a run. That broke Grover Alexander's streak of 41 consecutive games without a run for the Phillies. That was set back in 1911. The D-backs over the Giants tonight 3-2. They are now 31-24 on the season. And in the top of the second inning, the Dodgers lead the Rockies 2-0. Shohei Ohtani on the mound for LA. He's also hitting tonight as well. Now to the games that are important to Cincinnati. The Brewers knocked off the Cardinals 2-0.

0: 2-1. Through seven innings, Dustin May was no hitting the Brewers. Garrett Mitchell led off the eighth with a double. Then May gave up another hit after that. He was taken out of the game. Then after two were out, Christian Yelich singled home the tying run, and then Jackson Churio put Milwaukee in front.
1: Now Churio faces Jojo Romero. There's a swing, ground ball up the middle field, and bobbled by Wynn. The go-ahead run scores. Wynn couldn't handle the ball cleanly, and Frehlich crosses the plate to make it 2-1 Brewers in the bottom of the eighth.
0: And that's a call on Cardinals Radio. And the Cubbies knocked off the Pirates tonight in a big way, 10-4. They snapped their 10-game losing streak. This game was tied at 4 until Ian Happ came to the plate with 2 on in the 7th inning.
2: Ian Happ deep down the right field line. Valdez towards the corner. It is gone! Three-run jack, 11th of the year. He's driven in five. It's 7-4 Cubs. Take that.
0: And that's the call on Cubs TV. Looking at the standings in the National League Central after tonight, Milwaukee still leads with a 33-20 record. They have won three in a row in seven of their past 10. The Cardinals are next, 4.5 games back, as are the Cubs, who are 30-26. They are 4.5 back. The Reds now 5 games back at 29-26. The Pirates are 5.5 back, 29-27. When we return, highlights from tonight's Reds loss to the Mets. They fall 4-2, and you are listening to the Cincinnati Children's Postgame Show on the Reds Radio Network.
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0: Saturday night, June 20th, they're back again by popular demand. 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

0: Reds fall tonight to the Mets in New York, 4-2, the final score. You're listening to the Cincinnati Children's postgame show. Now to the highlights. Andrew Abbott made the start for the Reds tonight. He retired the first two batters he faced in the bottom of the first, but then Juan Soto made it 1-0 when he homered to right field. Marcus Semien led off the bottom of the second inning for New York. It looked like it should be a base hit, but the Reds shortstop robbed him.
1: The pitch. And this is line caught. It's short by Ellie De La Cruz. I don't believe it. He made a diving catch in the hole at short, reaching up and diving to his right, and somehow he caught it. What a play by Ellie.
0: It sure was. After that play, Andrew Abbott struck out A.J. Ewing, but then Eric Wagaman made it 2-0.
1: Abbott winds and delivers, and Wagaman swings, drives it deep. Down the left field line, it is a fair ball. Hooked it right around the foul pole and left. Wagaman takes Abbott deep. 2-0 Mets.
0: The Reds put two on in the top of the first inning off New York opener Hauskor Brazoban. Jonah Tong took over in the second inning. He gave up a couple of hits but kept Cincinnati off the scoreboard. Ellie De La Cruz led off the third by reaching on an error. Then after two were out, Eugenio Suarez walked. That brought Nathaniel Lowe to the plate, and he drove home the Reds' first run.
2: The 0-1 is swung on. It's on the ground going up the middle. There goes a shortstop, and it'll bounce off of Bichette's glove. It'll be a base hit. Ellie scores, and Suarez will go to third base.
0: Andrew Abbott set the Mets down in order in both the third and the fourth innings. He retired the first two batters of the fifth, but then Brett Beatty reached on an Ellie De La Cruz fielding error. Luis Torrens then singled, moving Beatty to third base. That brought Carson Binge to the plate. This is our change the outcome play of the game.
1: Abbott deals. Swing, and it's a line drive base hit into center field. Here comes the runner around third. Beatty, he will score. Around to third base goes Torrens. It was a fastball, and Binge laced it into center field. A two-out RBI single for Binge. An unearned run to Abbott, and the Mets have a 3-1 lead.
0: 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The Reds got a run closer in the sixth. Tyler Stevenson led off with a double. With one out, Blake Dunn singled, and Ellie De La Cruz was hit by a pitch to load the bases. That brought Sal Stewart to the plate.
1: And there's a swing and a slow tapper toward third, barehanded by the third baseman. Throw, not in time. Stewart beat it out. The Reds will get a run. Stevenson is home from third, and it'll be an infield hit for Sal Stewart to keep the inning alive.
0: After that, Eugenio Suarez flew out to center field to leave the bases loaded, and through six innings, the Reds had stranded 12 base runners. Andrew Abbott gave up a hit and walked the batter in the bottom of the sixth, but got out of the inning without a run scoring, and his night was over. Six innings pitch, five hits, three runs, two earned, one walk, four strikeouts, a couple of home runs, 101 pitches, 67 of those four strikes. Zach Maxwell came on the pitch in the bottom of the seventh. He gave up a leadoff hit to Jared Young and a wild pitch move Young to second base. Brett Beatty lined out. Luis Torrens grounded out, but Young moved to third base on that ground out. Carson Bench then singled up the middle to drive in Young. It was 4-2 New York. Maxwell then walked Bo Bichette. Caleb Ferguson took over, and Juan Soto reached on catcher's interference, but Mark Vientos flew out to end that inning. Blake Dunn reached on a bunt single leading off the top of the eighth, but he was stranded. Ferguson then pitched a 1-2-3 bottom of the eighth. So we go to the ninth inning. The Reds down by two. Devin Williams on the mound for New York. He walked Eugenio Suarez and Nathaniel Lowe back-to-back to begin the inning. Spencer Steer then struck out. Williams then walked P.J. Higgins. So the bases were loaded with just one out. Dane Meyer struck out, and then Blake Dunn struck out swinging to end the ballgame. Reds lose 4-2. Back with the totals next on the Reds Radio Network.
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0: 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I'm Dave Armbruster. Reds fall to the Mets tonight, 4-2, the final score. 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Here are the totals from tonight's game. For New York, 4 runs on 7 hits, 1 error, 6 left on base. Cincinnati, 2 runs, 8 hits, 2 errors. And they stranded 17 base runners tonight. Tong the winner, 1-0. Abbott the loser, 4-3. Williams save number 8. Home runs in this game, 2 of them for New York, both solo jobs. Soto number 12, Wegman number 1. 3 hours and 1 minute. Another good crowd at City Field, 33,453. With the victory, the Mets are now 23-33. The Reds 29-26 with the defeat. Let's head back to City Field, down to the Reds clubhouse and manager Terry Francona.
6: Men left on base.
7: Yeah, I mean, we had some balls just not quite far enough. We had some good at bats on. You're right, it's going to happen. I mean, Abbott gave us a great chance to win. You know, the 2 runs were the 2 solo homers. Maxwell got to 0-2, and I know it was a lot of pitches, but he got to 0-2 and actually probably a ball. Nice piece of hitting. And Ferguson came in and did a hell of a job.
6: Did you feel like you had him on the ropes there in the
7: night? Oh, man, that's one of those where, yeah. Until we walked in, I thought we were going to win.
6: If you were to break down Abbott individually, pitches, sequence, et cetera, what were your impressions?
7: What do you mean, sequence?
6: Just the way that he was spinning the ball. It just seems like he was, I don't want to say grinding, but he only gave up the 2 solo home runs. But you look up at the end, and all of a sudden he's got a quality start.
7: And that's what he can do. And I get your point. I don't think it was altogether easy. But he gave up 2 solo homers.
6: Yeah.
7: And he knows what he's doing. I know he feels way better about himself. His confidence is growing, as it should. He's fine.
0: That's Reds manager Terry Francona. Here in about 90 minutes or so, the Reds are going to hop on the Delta Charter and head back to Cincinnati. They have tomorrow off before opening up a 3-game series against the team with the best record in baseball, the Atlanta Braves, on Friday night. In Game 1, right-hander Chris Paddock goes to the mound. He is 0-6 with a 6.86 ERA. The Braves have not announced their starters yet for this series, but we'll be on the air Friday night at 6:10. First pitch is scheduled for 6:40. And once again, the final score tonight, the Mets knock off the Reds 4-2. And we'll talk to you Friday night right here on the Reds Radio Network.
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Ella Langley with Be Her. That's her latest. Her new fragrance is called Be Her. It could be a great Christmas gift for a country music fan in your life. Alexandra Kay and Dustin Lynn, Schefter Thomas, Rhett and Jordan Davis.

0: Alexandra Kay. It's called Straight for the Heart. Riley Green's latest Change My Mind is coming up here in just a moment. And these fancy ballparks serving all this fancy food, trying to distract us from the one food we actually need at a ballpark, and that is a hot dog. Now, I'm going to give you a few hot dog toppings, and I want you to think about if you would actually try these on a hot dog or not. They are trending online, so people are trying them. How about some avocado? Maybe just avocado slices, or if you want to go the next step, guacamole. Blue cheese dressing. How about some crushed potato chips? And if you're really adventurous, how about some peanut butter on that hot dog?
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0: Zach John King with the new one. It's called Get to Drinking. My name is John Glenn. We're 25 days away from Father's Day. Father's Day is Sunday, June 21st. In honor of Dad's special day, here is a dad joke. I made a playlist for hiking. It has music from Peanuts, the Cranberries, and Eminem. I call it my trail mix.
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0: It's new for Morgan Wallen called Don't We? 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

standing there in your rear view, getting soaked to the bone.

0: settle for a slow down. Come on, just slow down. I'd settle for a slow down.
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3: News this hour from Town Hall. I'm Jason Walker. Sudden uptick in combat. U.S. troops have carried out new defensive strikes on an Iranian military facility, that after downing four Iranian attack drones. Those strikes come as President Trump asserted Wednesday Iran is, quote, negotiating on fumes. Iranians are back online, at least some of them.
4: Iranians are beginning to regain internet access after authorities ended a months-long shutdown after the United States and Israel attacked Iran on February 28. The decision to lift some restrictions this week come as negotiators appear to be closing in on a more permanent truce. Apps like YouTube and Instagram are still heavily restricted. Many Iranians fear access could be cut off again at a moment's notice. At the same time, the Iranian government is placing further distribution restrictions on foreign media operating within the country. I'm Lisa Dwyer.
3: Well, former Attorney General Pam Bondi facing a health challenge following her recent departure from office. Here's John Scott.
5: Bondi, 60 years old, has been diagnosed with thyroid cancer and is currently undergoing treatment, with reports indicating she is recovering. The diagnosis came shortly after she was removed from her post in April. While Bondi has not publicly commented, supporters have praised her strength. Despite the illness, she has been appointed to a federal advisory council on artificial intelligence policy, continuing her role in public service. John Scott reporting.
3: Alabama asking the Supreme Court to allow it to use a congressional map favoring Republicans in the elections, despite a lower court ruling the map discriminates against blacks. The state filed an emergency appeal with the high court after a three-court judge blocked the map with black majority. More on these stories, townhall.com.
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7: Here is your weather forecast from the ABK Flooring Weather Center. Patchy fog through 9 a.m. this morning. Partly sunny skies, your forecast for today with an afternoon high of 84. Tonight, mostly cloudy, then gradually becoming mostly clear with a low around 60. And for Friday, partly sunny with a high near 78.
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0: That's some famous friends right there, Chris Young and Kane Brown. I got a question.
1: Okay.
0: I wonder, like, in the case of Chris and Kane, they're great buddies. They really are. Kane's
1: right.
0: got his huge new place, you know, down in Nashville on Broadway.
1: Chris, like, has his opening.
0: Yes. Do you think they give each other, like, gold cards? Like, you can come to my bar anytime you want, order all the drinks and food you want. It's on me. Like, that would be such a cool bonus for having a famous friend.
1: I don't know if you get gold cards, but I think it's kind of considered, you know, he walks in the bar at Chris's place, they're going to take care of him. Same way if Chris goes downtown. I think it's just kind of assumed.
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5: Here is your weather forecast from the ABK Flooring Weather Center. Patchy fog through 9 a.m. this morning. Partly sunny skies, your forecast for today with an afternoon high of 84. Tonight, mostly cloudy, then gradually becoming mostly clear with a low around 60. And for Friday, partly sunny with a high near 78.
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Russell Dickerson's latest Worth Your Wild on Pickle Jar Up All Night. Thanks for hanging out with us this evening. It's Jackson Dean right now. It's Heavens to Betsy. Pickle Jar Up All Night.

Pickle Jar up all night. It's Katie and Scott. Katie, I got a question. One of our listeners wrote in and said, okay, if you borrow someone else's car, are you morally obligated to return it with a complete full tank of gas, no matter how much was in

0: it when you started?
1: I think it's a nice courtesy. I've done that before.
0: I don't really have to borrow cars, but if I did, oh yeah, I always, you know, filled them up because, I mean, it's the nice thing to do.
1: Yes, and leave it really clean.
0: Yeah, no scratches, no dents, and don't leave your fast food bags in there.
2: We are the General.

0: It is Pickle Jar Up All Night, and I say it's time for...
1: I feel good.
2: Help me somebody.
0: There is a wonderful lady named Krista Richard. She's up in Canada, and she, for 14 years now, has been collecting donated bikes. She repairs them and then just gives them away to kids in need.
3: Oh.
0: In the community, she gave away 400 bikes just last year.
3: That's amazing. 400?
0: Yeah, and she says the whole thing is just to encourage kids to be healthy, to get outside, to spend more time outdoors, and getting to know their neighbors. And I will say, I think that makes for a safer neighborhood. We grew up outside all the time, and that's really going away. So good for you, Krista Richard. You're bringing it back, and I like it.
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It's Pickle Jar Up All Night. That's Luke Combs right there. From Luke to Lucas, this is our Pickle Jar spotlight artist, Lucas Leon. His latest, The Crazy Kind, is Pickle Jar Up All Night.

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2: News this hour from Town Hall. I'm Jason Walker. Trump administration preparing a quarantine facility in Kenya to keep Americans who've been exposed to Ebola amid the escalating outbreak in the Republic of Congo. Now, Dr. Craig Spencer is a doctor at Brown University. He survived Ebola 10 years ago. He says it's unrealistic to believe you can keep the disease out of the U.S.
3: Putting up this external fence or wall and hoping that everything behind it is going to hold and be okay is a silly approach. But I think the bigger issue is that not bringing or not even being willing to consider bringing Americans infected with Ebola back to the United States, or not even being willing to consider Americans who may have been exposed to Ebola back to the United States, is a moral abdication of what this country owes its own.
2: Rescue team still searching for 9 people presumed dead in that Washington State paper mill where a chemical tank ruptured. Washington Governor Bob Ferguson says the impact from the tragedy will affect the area for years to come.
4: We're bracing ourselves for this being the deadliest industrial tragedy in modern Washington State history. When you have a tragedy of that scale, the impacts on individuals, on families, and on communities is profound.
2: Well, a new study finds the United States will have 3 years, at least 3, to replenish stockpiles of weapons used in the war, but War Secretary Pete Hegseth says they'll get it done.
5: $50 billion in private investments in, because of your, the meetings you've held, defense manufacturers are investing in new plants and new manufacturing, new production lines, so that we're getting weapons faster than ever.
2: And more on these stories at townhall.com.
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7: Here is your weather forecast from the ABK Flooring Weather Center. Patchy fog through 9 a.m. this morning. Partly sunny skies, your forecast for today with an afternoon high of 84. Tonight, mostly cloudy, then gradually becoming mostly clear with a low around 60. And for Friday, partly sunny with a high near 78.
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Coming up in less than 10 minutes, singer-songwriter Haley Bundy is going to join us here in the studio. We also have Carly Pierce and Riley Greenwood's new one on the way. Sam Hunt, right now, is John Morgan, Kid Myself on Pickle Jar, Up All Night.

0: It's Pickle Jar Up All Night. Katie and Scott here. We have Haley Bundy in the studio with us.
1: Hello. Yay!
0: Welcome.
2: Woo-hoo. Thanks for having me.
0: Oh, it's so nice to have you here. I wish you guys could see Haley right now. She has this gorgeous yellow sundress on. Looks all summery. I guess it's like the official start to summer now.
3: Well, it is now.
0: Yeah.
3: Because she's wearing yellow.
0: You have ushered it in.
3: Yeah. Yay, we accept it.
0: You are originally from southeastern Ohio.
2: I am.
0: What part?
2: I'm from a very small town called Cambridge, Ohio.
0: Okay.
3: Okay.
2: Yes.
0: Named after Cambridge, England, maybe.
2: Maybe. I've always wondered where the name Cambridge came from. I honestly have no idea, but maybe.
0: We're going to say it is.
2: Yes.
0: All right. You were raised on music, and I understand by 17 you'd already played like over 200 live shows.
2: Yes.
0: Truly in your blood. Describe that musical upbringing to us.
2: Yeah. So I've been playing music since I was very young, about 5 years old. My dad would take me to karaoke bars and just some like local, very small venues, like dive bars, and we would sing karaoke together.
0: That's some good parenting.
3: I love that.
2: Oh, yeah. It was always the late night, Saturday nights. We would go out and just jam to some of like the old classic rock songs that my dad loved. And I grew up singing like Heart, Foreigner, like just a bunch of random old classic songs. And I just grew a love for it ever since then.
0: When did you start exploring the Nashville scene and thinking about coming here?
2: Honestly, when I was really young, my dad was like, we're going to move to Nashville when she graduates. And I didn't really know about, you know, the Nashville music scene because I was really young. So I didn't really know what was outside of my hometown. And then as I grew up, like we visited Nashville a couple times and I was like, wow, I want to live here. This is insane. This is just where I want to be for music because it's so much talent.
0: You're fully immersed now. You're even working at the Opry.
2: Yes. I work at the Opry part-time as well with my mom.
0: Is that really inspiring?
2: It is. I also meet as just so many people there that, you know, play at the Opry and they give great advice. And just like the band that plays at the Opry, I see them all the time and they're always like, you can do it. So it's really nice to work at a place that's in with music as well.
0: Those are some of the best players in the world.
3: Yeah, I was going to say that. Some of the best players you're ever going to be around.
2: Oh, yeah, for sure. So it's nice to be surrounded by that.
0: And you never know who you're going to see backstage.
2: No, never.
0: Oh, I love that.
3: That's fun.
0: Your debut single was June. Do I have that right? And you wrote that with your dad?
2: I did. So I wrote that when I was like 13 or 14.
0: Wow.
2: Crazy. And I didn't really know how to write. I was like very new to like the writing world. And I was like, you know, I was young. But my dad would always like come up with ideas, and that's how I think we came up with the name June from that. And we went to a local studio in my hometown and got it produced, and that's the first song I recorded and released.
0: What's it like to write with your dad? Who's here, by the way?
2: Yeah. My dad's also in the corner.
3: Behind the camera.
2: We're wearing the same color.
3: Yeah.
2: It's great. You know, he always gives the best advice. Sometimes I don't want to hear it, you know. Sometimes I do.
3: Right.
2: Love his advice.
0: Dad's usually know best.
2: Yeah.
3: That's all we hear.
2: For the most part, you know.
3: We usually hear how wrong we are until we're right again.
2: Yeah, you're
0: right.
2: There
0: you go.
2: You're right.
0: Till you're right again. That's a good song title.
2: Till you're right again.
0: Until you're right again.
2: Oh my gosh.
0: Yeah.
3: A word for a third right there.
0: Yeah,
3: so.
0: That's right. One word, one third.
3: There you go.
0: And your newest release is End to Begin. Tell us about that one and who you co-wrote that one with.
2: So I released End to Begin back in January of this year. It was a crazy experience how I actually came to write that song. One of my dad paints guitars for on the side, and he paints for like a lot of session people in Nashville and just like some random people, and that's how he kind of gets my connections a little bit in a way. But he painted a guitar for the drummer from the band Lit.
0: Mm-hmm.
2: And his friend, he connected my dad with a friend, and it was Sam Tenez. And Sam Tenez wrote End to Begin with me, long story short. But I met Sam because my dad painted one of his guitars. And then he came to my show that I was singing, and he surprised me on stage when I was singing his song. I had no idea that he was going to come on stage. And he came on stage and sang with me his song Legends Are Made. And then I posted like the clip of him singing on TikTok, and it went viral. And then we wrote a song together, and it's called End to Begin.
0: I love these connections.
2: You never know who you're going to meet in Nashville. It's one of those cities.
0: That's why you got to be in Nashville.
2: Yes.
0: To make it in country music. I firmly believe that, which is inconvenient for some people.
2: Right.
3: It is.
0: There's so much talent here.
3: That phrase, you got to be present to win,
0: is
3: so, it's what applies to here. You have to be here.
0: Yeah, 100%. Well, hopefully you'll play that song for us in just a bit. So hang out with us, okay?
2: Yes.
0: All right. There's more Pickle Jar Up All Night on the way.
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1: Here is your weather forecast from the ABK Flooring Weather Center. Patchy fog through 9 a.m. this morning. Partly sunny skies, your forecast for today with an afternoon high of 84. Tonight, mostly cloudy, then gradually becoming mostly clear with a low around 60. And for Friday, partly sunny with a high near 78.
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Pickle Jar up all night. It's Katie and Scott Moore with Haley Bundy. And we're going to get her to sing here in just a few minutes. Jason Aldean right now. It's Don't Tell on Me on Pickle Jar up all night.

0: It's Pickle Jar Up All Night. Katie and Scott here. We have singer-songwriter Haley Bundy in the studio with us, and it's time for Fame Files. Any good stories for us?
1: I'm so excited to answer this question.
0: It's
1: so funny. Yes. One of my favorite experiences, like to this day, was I played with Taylor Swift's lead guitar player, Paul Sidoti.
2: Paul.
1: Mm-hmm. Paul on Broadway, which was insane. Like, it was, I think it was like the year after we moved here. My dad, like I said, he

0: paints guitars. And he, before we left to go watch him, because we were going to go watch him because he posted on his Instagram that he was going to play in Nashville. And my dad had me like sign the inside of his guitar that he made, that he painted. And I like signed my name in it. I was like, why am I doing that? And we took it to Broadway and my dad gave it to Paul before he played, and Paul took it. And then I went on stage with Paul and sang a Taylor Swift song, and he sang background. It was just, insane. It was just like a,
1: when he plays on Broadway, has such a huge following.
0: Insane,
1: of course, all the Swifties know who he is.
0: Oh, right. Oh,
1: and it's amazing because he literally also just put something up. Oh, yeah, I'll be playing here. Uh-huh. And the bar's packed.
0: Oh, yeah.
1: And it's insane. Love you. I'm assuming you've met Paul.
2: Yeah, Paul's great.
1: And he's just one of the nicest, and his wife, and they're just great people.
0: Yes, he was super nice and gave me some great advice. He gave me a Taylor pick, and it was just like surreal. Just being able to.
2: Do you mind if I ask what advice he gave you?
0: Yeah, he was just like, never give up. And like, coming from him, it's like, you know, something that I will cherish forever, because, you know, he plays with Taylor Swift. So it's like, he's like, never give up. You just got to keep going. Be persistent.
2: Love it. That is your Fame Files with Haley Bundy on Pickle Jar, up all night.
3: We'd rather be on the lake right now, too. But when you go, be sure to listen to The General. So we're sort of there.

0: It's Pickle Jar up all night. We have Haley Bundy in the studio with us. I understand you are going back to Ohio for a run of shows soon, right?
1: Yes, I am in June.
0: Oh, exciting. What are you most looking forward to with that?
1: I'm just excited to connect with my hometown and just be able to like see them again. It's been like a year since I've played for them. And so a lot of my fan base is from Ohio. And they've been following me since I was like 14. So I'm 20 now and it's been forever. So they've been loyal and I just can't wait to see them and play some new music for them.
0: I love it. And you're playing Song Suffragettes here in Nashville on June 1st. That's very exciting. What do you love so much about the Suffragettes show?
1: I just love the community built around it. And it's just like an all-female show in Nashville. And it's just a great way for females to get together. You know, I just love that show so much. I'm so excited to play.
0: You guys all support each other so much.
1: Yes, it's just great. Like the female support in Nashville is just something so great that I love. So I'm really excited.
0: If you guys listening have not been to a Song Suffragettes show, you have to go. It's at the Listening Room, which is a wonderful room to hear music in. And well, like Haley said, just a great bunch of talented women all coming together. And that's going to be during CMA Fest week. For those who are listening who have not experienced CMA Fest, what should they know? Why should they come here and check it out?
1: Yeah, the Listening Room is one of my favorite venues. It just holds so many just great talent. And I think for CMA Fest, I think one of my favorite things about the Listening Room is it's all original music. And people go there to listen to the song. So it's definitely my favorite venue in Nashville for original music. But yeah, y'all should check it out on June 1st.
0: Definitely. And CMA Fest is wild. Oh. So stay hydrated, people. That's all I can say. It's hot and wild.
2: Pink cowboy hats and fanny packs.
0: Yeah, there's a whole lot of
2: those. That's all you get.
0: And how can fans keep up with you and where you're going to be?
1: Yeah, so y'all can follow me on social media at Haley Bundy Music on Instagram, HaleyBundy Music, Facebook, TikTok, Spotify, Apple Music. I have songs out. I'm releasing more this coming year.
0: Excellent. Well, we're very happy that you're willing to play a song for us.
1: I'm so excited.
0: What would you like to play and tell us a little bit about it?
1: Yeah. So this song I'm going to be playing is a song that I wrote. This is the very first song I wrote in Nashville. And I co-wrote this one with Marty Dodson, one of my greatest inspirations when it comes to songwriting. And yeah, this one's called If I Was a Cowboy.
0: Excellent. Take it away.

0: Oh, yeah. That's beautiful. Haley Bundy.
1: Good stuff.
2: Thank you so much.
0: Thank you so much for coming and talking to us.
2: Of course.
0: Hope you have an amazing rest of the year. You're going to be busy, girl.
2: Thank you.
0: That's Haley Bundy. It's Pickle Jar Up All Night.
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2: News this hour from Town Hall. I'm Jason Walker. Now the debate over immigration enforcement continuing in the nation's capital.
3: Former acting ICE director Jonathan Fahey is speaking on conditions inside ICE detention facilities amid ongoing debate over immigration enforcement and border security.
4: These ICE facilities are generally, and I can't speak for what's going on there at this moment, but they're generally safer, more sanitary. These people are getting three meals a day, access to medical care, access to attorneys. They are treated very well, probably better than state facilities, probably better than federal prisons. So they are probably in much better conditions than other places.
3: Willie Nelson, Washington.
2: Vice President J.D. Vance at Wednesday's cabinet meeting in the White House discussing the fraud task force.
5: The fact that we have dedicated presidential leadership is really what's made this possible, because it does require we've got great people around the table, but sometimes these agencies don't know how to work together at the lower level. And that's one of the things we've had to turn on and force with the fraud task force.
2: And one key area the feds are investigating, and that is food stamp programs all around the nation.
5: We send hundreds of billions of dollars to the states to administer the food stamp program. The federal government has no insight into whether those food stamps are going to people who are legally entitled or whether those people actually even exist. And so we're working on a number of mechanisms to actually force the states to verify that the people who receive these benefits are actually entitled to them.
2: The Trump administration has placed additional sanctions on Iran, part of an economic pressure campaign targeting the Iranian agency that's trying to control shipping through the Strait of Hormuz. The move is the latest U.S. effort to use economic leverage on top of military action to push Iran's leadership into an agreement to end the war. More on these stories, townhall.com.
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7: Here is your weather forecast from the ABK Flooring Weather Center. Patchy fog through 9 a.m. this morning. Partly sunny skies, your forecast for today with an afternoon high of 84. Tonight, mostly cloudy, then gradually becoming mostly clear with a low around 60. And for Friday, partly sunny with a high near 78.
0: Road trip, we're the official soundtrack. We are the General.

0: Pickle Jar up all night. It's Katie and Scott. Got to say congratulations to Matt Cooper. He got married last week in Oregon.
1: Aw.
0: And yes, oh, lovely little wedding. You could just tell. They were just having themselves a good time.

0: Ed's pickle jar up all night. Okay, you know I love me a crazy story. This one happened in a Brazilian funeral home. Staff got the surprise of their life when they found a corpse breathing.
1: So they
0: thought he was dead. The man was pronounced dead at the hospital. They sent him to the funeral home for all the procedures. And then they found him breathing, rushed him back to the hospital. Get this, his wife was signing the paper. She was preparing his clothing for the funeral and then gets the surprise call.
1: Guess what?
0: I know. Do you know my cosmetology teacher in high school? She moonlighted as a makeup hair artist,
1: for
0: corpses. 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And she goes, honey, they're the easiest clients you'll ever have.
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0: ballpark is coming Friday, May 29th at Busch Stadium in St. Louis when the Cardinals square off with the Chicago Cubbies. 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Premiering this week at the Indiana Theater, it's the highly anticipated release of Nate Bargatze's big screen debut, The Breadwinner. 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
1: Here is your weather forecast from the ABK Flooring Weather Center. Patchy fog through 9 a.m. this morning. Partly sunny skies, your forecast for today with an afternoon high of 84. Tonight, mostly cloudy, then gradually becoming mostly clear with a low around 60. And for Friday, partly sunny with a high near 78.
2: 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We are the General.

0: done.
1: That is Atlas with Devil Ain't Done. Is it just me, or is there a whole lot of Jelly Roll vibe in that man's voice?
2: He sounds like him. He does.
1: He sure does, but hey, I'm all for it. All right, it's John Morgan and Jason Aldean right now. Friends Like That. It's Pickle Jar Up All Night.

0: Chris Jansen, me and a beer, which is funny because, you know, he's not much of a beer drinker.
1: He's not. It's Mountain Dew.
0: Yeah. Yeah. He doesn't really drink much at all. I mean, he doesn't say he's 100% sober. He's just not a big drinker. And of course, Ashley McBride famously got 100% sober.
1: Correct.
0: She's been on this whole self-discovery journey since then. She says, and I love this, she says it's never too late to learn more about yourself.
1: Right.
0: I think that's beautiful. That's good advice.
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3: New truck, big

0: Jordan Davis on Pickle Jar Up All Night. We go now to Scott Gaines in the newsroom. He has breaking news for us, Scott.
1: It's sad when Americans ruin it for other people. Yes, two Americans broke in to punch the monkey's enclosure in Japan.
0: No.
1: That's fighting words right there. But yes, it happened in Tokyo. Two social media influencers, 22, ruined their lives over this.
0: Oh, my gosh.
1: Yes, so they broke into his enclosure. They were not able to reach punch the monkey because apparently all the monkeys scattered. But yeah, they were just seen running around. Now they have to have intrusion nets put up. And these kids are going to face now some pretty serious charges in Japan and will probably go to prison in Japan.
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Dad's secret is out. It's Pickle Jar Up All Night. Katie Cook and Scott Gaines are pulling back the curtain on the music, the artists, and all the Nashville news. 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

0: That's the latest from Megan Maroney, Medicine on Pickle Jar Up All Night. Megan was not at the ACMs, as we know, but Avery Anna certainly was. And boy, what a performance she had. We caught up with her to find out more about it.
1: I picked that song because it's a good representation of my roots, where I come from, and a little bit of where we're going with sound. And I feel confident singing that song. I feel proud to sing it. Singing I Am My Father's Daughter is probably my favorite thing. I looked directly at my dad and sang it, and it was a really cool moment. And I think I just kind of wanted to show everybody that that's who I am and that we're here. And it felt exhilarating. It was really fun, and I had such a great time. And I can't believe that I did that in front of all of my favorite artists.
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1: Here is your weather forecast from the ABK Flooring Weather Center. Patchy fog through 9 a.m. this morning. Partly sunny skies, your forecast for today with an afternoon high of 84. Tonight, mostly cloudy, then gradually becoming mostly clear with a low around 60. And for Friday, partly sunny with a high near 78.
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0: Pickle Jar up all night. It's Katie and Scott, and Tucker Wetmore celebrating his third number one song, and Katie's still upset about the title.
1: I'm just saying.

0: That is our Pickle Jar Spotlight artist, Emmy Moyen, with Prayer Request. She is one of our favorite female voices right now. Another lady in country that we just love is Jody Messina.
1: Love her.
0: Love her. And she is going to be our guest here, right here in the studio. That is tomorrow night on Pickle Jar Up All Night. You don't want to miss it.
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The night is young and so are the hits. Pickle Jar Up All Night is on. Katie Cook, Scott Gaines, and all the Nashville news. Don't sleep on this. It's Pickle Jar Up All Night.

0: Chase Matthew on Pickle Jar Up All Night. We told you a minute ago, Jody Messina is going to be our guest here in the studio tomorrow night.
1: Yep.
0: But then coming up June 5th, we have Megan Patrick stopping by.
1: Yes.
0: She, of course, has made the very tough choice to cancel the rest of her summer tour dates. We're, of course, going to talk to her all about that.
1: She put up a post over the weekend where she was sitting on the back porch. She'd just gotten back from her very last show.
0: Aww.
1: And she was like, I've cried and I've been upset, but then I realized I did this for me and baby girl, and that's where I have to focus on.
0: Do what you got to do, girl.
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3: News this hour from Town Hall. I'm Jason Walker. U.S. military striking another vessel transporting drugs in the Eastern Pacific, killing two men. Hours earlier, U.S. forces had launched a strike on another boat in the same region, killing one man and leaving two survivors. U.S. forces carrying out new defensive strikes on an Iranian military facility, that after downing four Iranian attack drones. The strikes come after President Trump asserted Wednesday Iran is negotiating on fumes. Iranians are getting back online.
4: Iranians are beginning to regain internet access after authorities ended a months-long shutdown after the United States and Israel attacked Iran on February 28. The decision to lift some restrictions this week come as negotiators appear to be closing in on a more permanent truce. Apps like YouTube and Instagram are still heavily restricted. Many Iranians fear access could be cut off again at a moment's notice. At the same time, the Iranian government is placing further distribution restrictions on foreign media operating within the country. I'm Lisa Dwyer.
3: Well, former Attorney General Pam Bondi is facing a major health challenge following her recent departure from office. We have the latest now from correspondent John Scott.
5: Bondi, 60 years old, has been diagnosed with thyroid cancer and is currently undergoing treatment, with reports indicating she is recovering. The diagnosis came shortly after she was removed from her post in April. While Bondi has not publicly commented, supporters have praised her strength. Despite the illness, she has been appointed to a federal advisory council on artificial intelligence policy, continuing her role in public service. John Scott reporting.
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7: Here is your weather forecast from the ABK Flooring Weather Center. Patchy fog through 9 a.m. this morning. Partly sunny skies, your forecast for today with an afternoon high of 84. Tonight, mostly cloudy, then gradually becoming mostly clear with a low around 60. And for Friday, partly sunny with a high near 78.
1: We are country. We are the General.

Jason Aldean on Pickle Jar up all night. Thanks for hanging with us. We got lots of great music on the way. Jordan Davis got some Co Wetzel right now. It is Ashley Cook, The Hell You Are. Pickle Jar up all night. Yeah.

0: It's Pickle Jar Up All Night. Now, we've all been missing Dolly Parton lately. She hasn't been making quite as many appearances right. as she used to. But if you are missing Dolly, I got good news for you. Okay, there is a 7-week run from June 16th to the 31st at Nashville Symphony. That's the Schermerhorn Center. It's called Threads, My Songs and Symphony. So it's all Dolly Parton songs. And it's going to have guest vocalists. But the stories behind the songs, those are narrated by Dolly herself.
1: That would be so cool.
0: Yeah, so if you're coming to town and you just need a Dolly fix, and who doesn't need a good Dolly fix? Don't forget, that's June 16th to 31st at the Schermerhorn Center.
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0: Saturday night, June 20th, they're back again by popular demand. 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
1: Here is your weather forecast from the ABK Flooring Weather Center. Patchy fog through 9 a.m. this morning. Partly sunny skies, your forecast for today with an afternoon high of 84. Tonight, mostly cloudy, then gradually becoming mostly clear with a low around 60. And for Friday, partly sunny with a high near 78.
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0: Megan Maroney's Big Cloud 9 tour is officially kicking off tomorrow. The wait is over. She'll be in Columbus, Ohio tomorrow, and then Saturday, Indianapolis. You know, I was thinking about it. We were also bummed she wasn't at the ACM. She was at her friend's wedding, which is, of course, her best friend's wedding. That is a good excuse.
1: Totally.
0: But she also probably knew she is about to be going nonstop all summer.
1: It's like the end of October.
0: Yeah.
1: She's going to be busy.
0: Yeah. So, you know, you can't blame the girl for getting a little break.
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0: Loving this new one from Ella Langley, Be Her.
1: Number two this week.
0: Oh, it's so strong. And it's always fun to get the backstory.
2: Be Her's cool. Well, that song, it's funny because I wrote it with three guys, I think is one of the funniest parts of it. I wrote it with Hardy, Smith Onquist, and Jordan Schmidt. And I was trying to finish up this record, and Hardy had a writer's retreat going on and threw me on one of his little rooms. And I mean, the song fell out in like 30 minutes, and it was easy to write because, you know, the title falls out, Be Her, and I'm thinking the her I want to be. Well, that's not hard to think of all the things I'd like, you know, to do a little better about myself. You know, like not drink a whole bottle of wine. One glass would be cool.
3: There's only four glasses.
2: All right. Two glasses. Less is what we're going for. Not a hangover in the morning is what we're going for. So, yeah, that song is actually the one I was talking about dancing is the only song, and this is an embarrassing fact, but the only one I've, like, danced, like, at myself doing the mirror, like I'm obsessed with this song.
3: She made up the whole thing.
2: I love dancing in that song. It's so fun. And so I was really excited for that one to come out.
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1: News this hour from Town Hall. I'm Jason Walker. U.S. military striking another vessel transporting drugs in the Eastern Pacific, killing two men. Hours earlier, U.S. forces had launched a strike on another boat in the same region, killing one man and leaving two survivors. U.S. forces carrying out new defensive strikes on an Iranian military facility, that after downing four Iranian attack drones. The strikes come after President Trump asserted Wednesday Iran is negotiating on fumes. Iranians are getting back online.
2: Iranians are beginning to regain internet access after authorities ended a months-long shutdown after the United States and Israel attacked Iran on February 28. The decision to lift some restrictions this week come as negotiators appear to be closing in on a more permanent truce. Apps like YouTube and Instagram are still heavily restricted. Many Iranians fear access could be cut off again at a moment's notice. At the same time, the Iranian government is placing further distribution restrictions on foreign media operating within the country. I'm Lisa Dwyer.
1: Well, former Attorney General Pam Bondi is facing a major health challenge following her recent departure from office. We have the latest now from correspondent John Scott.
3: Bondi, 60 years old, has been diagnosed with thyroid cancer and is currently undergoing treatment, with reports indicating she is recovering. The diagnosis came shortly after she was removed from her post in April. While Bondi has not publicly commented, supporters have praised her strength. Despite the illness, she has been appointed to a federal advisory council on artificial intelligence policy, continuing her role in public service. John Scott reporting.
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5: Here is your weather forecast from the ABK Flooring Weather Center. Patchy fog through 9 a.m. this morning. Partly sunny skies, your forecast for today with an afternoon high of 84. Tonight, mostly cloudy, then gradually becoming mostly clear with a low around 60. And for Friday, partly sunny with a high near 78.
0: Country for Graham, Wheatland, and Washington. We are the General.

0: Pickle Jar up all night. It's Katie and Scott. Killed the Man, Lee Bryce, got a chance to catch up with him at the ACM Awards and find out all about new music.
1: Music-wise, it's been really awesome but crazy. I had Sunriser was completely finished.
0: Right.
1: The record, Sunriser, right, my new album. And it was going to be out in June, but then I got on a little writing tear, and I wrote like another 10, 15 songs that I just love. And I said, well, I got to record these. I have to.
0: Right.
1: So we, now the bad news was we had to push it back like October 2nd.
0: Okay. That's not a bad problem.
1: But now it's like double the amount of songs. There's a lot more songs on the project.
0: So you just put a larger
1: huge project out.
0: And listen, that's what everybody's doing now.
1: Yeah, well, you know, and people just want it too. Just right. The world just wants more music quicker.
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2: Here is your weather forecast from the ABK Flooring Weather Center. Patchy fog through 9 a.m. this morning. Partly sunny skies, your forecast for today with an afternoon high of 84. Tonight, mostly cloudy, then gradually becoming mostly clear with a low around 60. And for Friday, partly sunny with a high near 78.
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It is Pickle Jar up all night. Jordan Davis looks like he's got another number one on his hands. He's headed that way. He's sitting at number three right now with this one. It's Turn This Truck Around. It's Pickle Jar up all night.

0: That's Cody Johnson right there. Of course, he is one of the artists playing CMA Music Fest. That's coming up June 4th to 7th. It'll be here before you know it. Are you making plans to be here? Bailey Zimmerman's playing, Blake Shelton, Carly Pierce, Hardy, Jason Aldean, Keith Urban, Tim McGraw,
1: so many
0: Luke
1: names.
0: Bryan, Shaboozy. I could be here all day, but you get the point. Tons of great artists. You need to make plans to come to Nashville. Come on, y'all.
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0: That's Brantley Gilbert. It's Pickle Jar up all night. Let's have a little thankful Thursday.
1: And we should.
0: I want to say I am thankful for modern medicine. I was reading this story. This blows my mind. A 28-year-old woman in Chicago, she underwent a quadruple organ transplant.
1: Oh.
0: Okay, she has cystic fibrosis, so she needed new lungs, liver, pancreas, and a kidney, and she got them all from a single donor.
1: Wow.
0: Like, that blows my mind that surgeons can do that and that you can even live through a surgery like that. But
1: I couldn't think about it, and plus just crossing your fingers that your body wants to hold on to all that new stuff in your body.
0: Yeah, but they're getting better at these transplants, better than ever. So we are wishing you lots of luck. Her name is Jasmine Jones, and that is some serious medical marvel right there.
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7: Soybeans were mixed, corn was down, cattle were up, hogs were mostly higher. Hello, I'm Megan Grebner with your commodity market update on Brownfield. Farming's in your DNA, it's in Stein's as well. Sign off for seed genetics developed by farmers for farmers. Stein has yield. Soybeans were mixed on spread trade. July contracts down 3/4 at 11.85 and a quarter. August beans down 1/4 at 11.84 and 3/4. Corn was lower on fund and technical selling. July contracts down a nickel at 4.52 and a half. September corn down 4.5 at 4.59 and 3/4. The wheat complex was mixed, mostly lower. July wheat down 13 in Chicago at 6.22 and a half. Live and feeder cattle were up on oversold signals ahead of widespread direct business. June lives up 3.20 at 2.51.42. August feeders up 5.17 at 3.54.62. Hogs were mixed, mostly higher on spread trade. June lean hogs up 147 at 97.60. July lean hogs were up $2 at 102.12. On the cash side of things, direct cash cattle trade activity was quiet. Bids and asking prices didn't surface again on Wednesday. The USDA did report a very light trade in Iowa at $256, but it's not enough to provide an accurate price trend for the week. The bulk of the week's trade is going to take place sometime Thursday or Friday. Estimated cattle slaughter was 110,000 head, up 5,000 on the weekend, down more than 12,000 on the year. The cash hog market continues to look for consistent direction. Supplies of market-ready hogs are ample, making demand crucial. While there have been some bright spots when it comes to global demand for U.S. pork, there are still lingering concerns about long-term strength. And pork remains a competitively priced protein in the retail space, which could boost domestic demand. Estimated hog slaughter was 475,000 head, down 7,000 on the week and down more than 2,000 on the year. I'm Megan Grebner.
8: Here is your weather forecast from the ABK Flooring Weather Center. Patchy fog through 9 a.m. this morning. Partly sunny skies, your forecast for today with an afternoon high of 84. Tonight, mostly cloudy, then gradually becoming mostly clear with a low around 60. And for Friday, partly sunny with a high near 78.
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0: As Posty and Blake, it is Pickle Jar up all night. And yep, we've been up all night, so Scott and I need a little shut-eye.
1: We're tired.
0: Yes, but hey, if you're getting ready to go to bed, thanks for hanging out with us. If you're just getting your day started, make it

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2: Breaking news this hour from Town Hall. Amit Thomason. The Trump administration is determined to keep Ebola-infected Americans abroad from entering the U.S., a specialized facility being set up in Kenya to monitor them. It's another jolt to the shaky Iran ceasefire.
3: This is the second time in 3 days that the U.S. has attacked targets in Iran, saying that the strikes were conducted in self-defense. The U.S. shot down four one-way attack drones it said posed a threat over the Strait of Hormuz. The military then conducted airstrikes against an Iranian ground control station that was about to fire a fifth drone. On Monday, the United States struck missile launch sites and Iranian boats it said were trying to lay mines in the strait, where thousands of commercial tanker ships are stranded as a result of the conflict. The renewed hostilities threaten the fragile ceasefire between Iran and America as the two nations continue negotiations to end the war.
2: The BBC's Sarah Smith. Crews are resuming the search for 9 people missing, presumed dead, at a Washington State paper mill where a chemical tank ruptured. 2 people are confirmed dead. Your tax dollars at work, or not.
4: We send hundreds of billions of dollars to the states to administer the food stamp program. The federal government has no insight into whether those food stamps are going to people who are legally entitled or whether those people actually even exist. And so we're working on a number of mechanisms to actually force the states to verify that the people who receive these benefits are actually entitled to them.
2: Vice President Vance leading a Trump administration crackdown on fraud. An FBI raid on the Virginia home of a former senior CIA officer allegedly yielded more than 300 gold bars valued at more than $40 million, along with $2 million in cash. David Rush, who had top secret level clearance, is charged with criminal theft of public money. On Wall Street this morning, the Dow futures are down 36 points. NASDAQ futures are off 73 points. More on these stories, townhall.com.
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6: 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I'm Candon Shake in the First Merchants Newsroom. The Daviess County Sheriff's Office is investigating a fatal crash that occurred yesterday morning on State Road 57 near County Road 575 South in the Sandy Hook Curve area. Authorities say dispatchers received a report around 11:30 a.m. of a vehicle that had struck a guardrail. Investigators say a 2024 Chevy Tahoe, driven by 50-year-old Amanda John of Velpin, was traveling southbound on State Road 57 when, for unknown reasons, the vehicle left the west side of the roadway, struck a guardrail, and came to rest in a deep ditch. John was pronounced dead at the scene. Her family has been notified. Several agencies assisted, including Veal Township and Washington Township Volunteer Fire Departments, Daviess County Ambulance Service, Daviess County Coroner's Office, and Countryside Wrecker Service. The Pike County Prosecutor's Office has filed felony and misdemeanor charges against 18-year-old Trayshawn Walker of Evansville following an investigation at Sugar Ridge Fish and Wildlife Area in Pike County. According to authorities, a Pike County deputy encountered Walker and another individual on May 14th after observing suspicious behavior near the recreational area. During the investigation, deputies recovered multiple firearms, including a loaded Springfield Armory handgun, later confirmed to have been stolen from Fort Branch. Deputies also located marijuana in a vehicle parked nearby. Investigators say Walker later admitted during a follow-up interview that he knew the handgun was stolen when he purchased it. Prosecutors subsequently added a level 5 felony charge of theft involving possession of a stolen firearm, along with a misdemeanor marijuana possession charge. Bond was set at $75,000, and as always, Walker is presumed innocent unless and until proven guilty in court. The Daviess County Commissioners will hold an executive session on June 9th following the regular commissioners meeting at the Daviess County Government Center. According to a public notice, the executive session is scheduled for 10 a.m. or immediately after the commissioners meeting in the commissioners room. Officials say the session will be held under Indiana law to discuss job performance evaluation of individual employees. A new free mental health counseling program is expected to launch in August at the Ligoti Public Library through a partnership involving the University of Southern Indiana and Good Samaritan Hospital. During this Sunday's edition of Get in the Know with Greg Bateman on WRZR, Library Director Darla Wagler discussed the upcoming service, which was developed after surveys identified Ligoti as an area with significant mental health needs. Wagler said the free counseling services will likely be available to adults 18 and older and will operate privately from a separate entrance and room inside the library. Officials say counseling will be provided by advanced students completing residency work under the supervision of Dr. Christopher Metz of USI. Additional details, including eligibility and sign-up information, are expected to be released in June and July ahead of the planned August start date. The Indiana Department of Natural Resources has announced the winners of its annual Arbor Day poster contest, which invited 5th grade students from all across the state to create artwork based on the theme, Trees and Pollinators Make Perfect Partners. Officials say Isabel Ship of Ferdinand earned 3rd place in the statewide contest. The competition is organized each year by the DNR Division of Forestry to promote forestry education and environmental awareness among students. And we have one obituary announcement. Elizabeth Piddle Sanders of Ligoti passed away on Tuesday at her home. Funeral services will be at 11 a.m. tomorrow at the Queen Lee Chapel, with burial to follow in Spring Hill Cemetery. Visitation will be 4 to 8 p.m. today at the Queen Lee Chapel. Elizabeth Piddle Sanders was 65 years old. And that's a look at news from the First Merchants Newsroom on WAMW.
7: Good morning, everyone. Here's your latest forecast from the ABK Flooring Weather Center. We are finally getting into a nice stretch of weather. Number one, we're talking drier weather. Number two, we're talking about calmer, no big thunderstorms. And number three, we're talking about a good stretch of warm weather. So we started out today partly sunny. It'll be a warm day today. Still kind of humid for a while. Highs in the mid-80s. Then for tonight, partly cloudy nice. Drops down to 58. Then for tomorrow, Friday, partly sunny with a high of 78. Looking ahead to the weekend, the good stretch of weather will continue. Partly sunny both days, should stay dry. Highs both days around 80. And that's your latest forecast. I'm WTWO meteorologist Jesse Walker.
0: 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Monday through Friday from 6 till 9 on the General 95.9.

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1: Thursday. Doesn't that feel good to say that? Why? Because we know we at least see the weekend from here. What's going on? It's Scott Gaines. I got lots of great music. Luke Combs' new one, Be By You, on the way right now. Morgan Wallen.

0: Brand spanking new Luke Combs, that is Be By You. He is on his Canada run this weekend as he's taking his My Kind of Saturday Night tour. And of course, that tour is huge. I mean, sometimes you might get Dierks Bentley. Sometimes you might get Thomas Rhett, Ty Myers. It just depends on who's on the bill. But man, what a big show. And he's breaking records everywhere he's going.
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0: from Shape Broadcasting Sports and the Rhodes Automotive Sports Desk, I'm Brian Emmons. Let's start today in softball again, where the 1A Sectional 62 Championship took place at Cougar Valley. The Barrie Vikings got a J.J. Knepp inside the park home run to walk it off. They beat Ligoti 10-0. Haley Huff went the distance, striking out five with no walks, gave up only one hit. The Vikings pounded out 17 hits themselves, led by Lucy Wirtz, Charlie Perazes, and Hallie Knepp, who each had three hits. After the game, I was able to catch up with sectional winning coach Josh Huff of the Vikings.
1: Yeah, it's always nice to come out and get going and get some runs up. It puts everybody else in a good position. We're able to relax and do the things we need to do. Yeah, I knew. I looked up. I saw a rainbow out there. We had two outs in the last inning, and I'm like, hey, JJ's going to come up and rope one. And I said, I'm not stopping her. And we had a plan. Ligoti did make some adjustments. They were up on the plate pretty tight, so we just kind of kept it tight on them all night, didn't let their arms extend, and did what we had to do.
0: We'll get you all the regional information for the Barrie Vikings coming up here as Shake Broadcasting and the General is your home for Viking athletics. One other sectional final was played, 2A, sectional 47 at Sullivan. It was the host Arrows topping Linton Stockton 9-6. They are still trying to play the semifinals down in Southridge. We ought to tell them there's a turf field right up the road in Jasper, but we're going to try it again tonight. Vincennes Lincoln and Jasper at 6, Gibson Southern and Washington at 8 p.m. Baseball sectionals got started. Big win for the Ligoti Lions at home. They topped Reveille 4-2. Emmett Graber earned the win on the bump for the Lions. He scattered six hits. Chase Miller led the Lions' offensive attack. He had two hits and two RBIs. So that sets up Friday games in Ligoti. Orleans takes on Shoals at 5:30. The North Davies Cougars will face the Ligoti Lions at 7:30. 3A Sectional 31 in Jasper, Vincennes Lincoln for the second time this year shuts out the Jasper Wildcats 2-0. Brady Anderson threw a one-hit shutout with eight strikeouts for the Alices. On Friday, Washington will take on Southridge at 8 p.m. 2A Sectional 48 at South Spencer, it was Perry Central 4, South Spencer 3. On Thursday, Evansville Modern Day will take on Pike Central at 5, Forest Park versus Tell City at 7. 2A Sectional 47 at Linton Stockton, Eastern Green topped South Knox 3-0. Today, it's North Knox versus Linton Stockton at 6 p.m., followed by the 8 p.m. game, Sullivan and Barrie. And you can hear that one with Mike DeCourcy and myself on the General. In golf, it was the Hoosier Heartland Invitational hosted by Bloomington North. 13 teams in the field, including seven ranked teams in the top 15. Westfield, the number four team in the state, shot 295. Hamilton Southeastern, the number one team in the state, shot 297. Cathedral, ranked 11th, shot 300, followed by the Barrie Vikings, who shot 305 for fourth place. Washington was sixth with a 334. Leading the Vikings, Lincoln Miller with a 72, Cam Knepp with a 75, Aiden Boyd and Patrick McCarthy led the Hatchets, both shooting 80. It was Barrie doing double duty. They came home to Montgomery to have senior night for Isaac Knepp. Barrie wins that, 153, Bloomfield 165, Shoals 231. Over at Cypress Hills, North Davies topped South Knox 356-380. Jordan Allen from South Knox medaled with the 74. Great event today. It's the Washington and Barrie 36-hole event. They play 18 in Washington, 18 in Montgomery. Woo, that was a sports report. Hey, be a good sport. Get out, watch the golfers today in the morning at Washington Country Club and in Montgomery this afternoon. This is Brino from the Rhodes Automotive Sports Desk.
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5: Good morning, everyone. Here's your latest forecast from the ABK Flooring Weather Center. We're looking at partly sunny skies today, a warm day, highs in the mid-80s. Tonight, partly cloudy, drops down to 58. Then for tomorrow, partly sunny on Friday with a high of 78. We're up to near 80 for the high on Saturday and Sunday. And that's your latest forecast. I'm WTWO meteorologist Jesse Walker.
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0: Alexandra Kay, that is straight for the heart. I got a chance to catch up with her at the ACMs, and you are a busy girl.
1: 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Natasha Neely from Nashville performs the Dolly Tribute Show live at the Washington High School Auditorium beginning at 7:30. 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The Friday night Grub Grooves and Brews concerts return on Main Street at the Commons on Friday, June 5th. 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White River Valley Bluegrass Camp and Jam and Rodeo is set at the White River Valley Grounds in Elnora from June 4th through the 6th. Come on out for a great weekend of picking and grinning. All your favorite bluegrass tunes, bring your guitar and join in. 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Go to the White River Valley Antique Association Facebook page for more details. 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West Boggs Park will host their Kids Fishing Derby and Car Show at West Boggs on Saturday, June 6th, beginning at 10 a.m. Bring the kiddos out for a fun day and check out some classic rides at the Kids Fishing Derby and Car Show Saturday, June 6th at West Boggs Park. The Shiloh Vendor Fest is coming June 5th and 6th at the Shiloh Place on the Oden-Kendelberg Road. Over 40 unique vendors, one-of-a-kind items, and great finds you won't see anywhere else. 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The Chandelier Barn Market returns on June 5th and 6th for two big days out at the 4-H grounds at the new 4-H Center at Eastside Park in Washington. Lots to see and unique one-of-a-kind vendors from all over the Midwest. There will be a shuttle bus driving from the grounds to downtown Washington to shop on Main Street. Lots of food and entertainment as well. It's the Chandelier Barn Markets June 5th and June 6th at the 4-H grounds at Eastside Park in Washington. The Downtown Washington Farmers Market kicks off on Saturday, June 6th at the Commons on Main Street in downtown Washington from 9 a.m. to 1 p.m. The market is full with a wide variety of vendors offering all kinds of homemade wares, produce, and one-of-a-kind items. 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
2: Good morning, everyone. Here's your latest forecast from the ABK Flooring Weather Center. We're looking at partly sunny skies today, a warm day, highs in the mid-80s. Tonight, partly cloudy, drops down to 58. Then for tomorrow, partly sunny on Friday with a high of 78. We're up to near 80 for the high on Saturday and Sunday. And that's your latest forecast. I'm WTWO meteorologist Jesse Walker.
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0: Luke Bryan, Country and She Knows It. His tour kicks off this weekend with two nights in Guilford, New Hampshire. And then he is a busy man all the way through September. I think it was in August. He does all of the stadium shows with Jason Aldean, but done just in time for football because his son is one of the top rated quarterbacks in Tennessee. So I'm anxious to see how he does as well.
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4: I'm Brent Barnett on Brownfield. A grains and oilseeds analyst says Argentina's plan to reduce export taxes could put U.S. ag commodities at a competitive disadvantage. Mark Rosenbaum is with Terrain.
5: An Argentina farmer would see a bit higher price domestically, which probably incentivizes a bit of an area response, which is probably going to push down global prices for those products a bit.
4: More news is next.
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4: Iowa's biodiesel industry is beginning to rebound after a difficult winter that forced several plants to idle. Dave Walton with the American Soybean Association says the plants are now back online.
10: The RVO announcement really helped spur that, and then back it up with 45Z, that tax credit's really helped the production.
4: A livestock specialist with the University of Missouri Extension says consistent rains and cool temperatures have delayed dry hay cutting and baling in mid-Missouri. Gene Smits tells Brownfield,
11: we have to deal with the cards that Mother Nature gives us, and so if we get windows of time, be ready to get at least some hay put up, have your equipment ready.
4: Jason Williamson with Ohio-based Williamson Crop Insurance says the final crop insurance planting date for most areas in Illinois, Indiana, Ohio, and Michigan is June 5th for corn and June 20th for soybeans. I'm Brent Barnett.
12: Good morning, everyone. Here's your latest forecast from the ABK Flooring Weather Center. We're looking at partly sunny skies today, a warm day, highs in the mid-80s. Tonight, partly cloudy, drops down to 58. Then for tomorrow, partly sunny on Friday with a high of 78. We're up to near 80 for the high on Saturday and Sunday. And that's your latest forecast. I'm WTWO meteorologist Jesse Walker.
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2: Breaking news this hour from Town Hall. I'm Rich Thomason. Fresh challenges this morning to the tenuous Iran ceasefire. Kuwait says it's been targeted by Iranian drone and missile strikes, and the U.S. hit military targets in southern Iran overnight.
3: U.S. forces carried out new strikes Wednesday on a military facility in Iran, what they describe as defensive action. They say it came after the downing of four Iranian attack drones that were posing a threat around the Strait of Hormuz. U.S. forces also struck an Iranian ground control station in Bandar Abbas that was about to launch a fifth drone. It all comes after President Trump expressed confidence the U.S. was making progress in talks to end the war.
4: It looks like they want to just make a deal. I don't think they have a choice.
3: Ben Thomas, Washington.
2: The Israeli military has stepped up its attacks on Iranian proxy Hezbollah in Lebanon. At least 14 people killed. An Israeli soldier was also killed in a Hezbollah drone attack in northern Israel. Swiss police say a man stabbed and wounded several people at a train station in the Swiss city of Winterthur before he was subdued and arrested. Two people confirmed dead, 9 others missing following a chemical storage tank explosion at a paper mill in Longview, Washington. A search of the missing is underway, albeit with extreme caution.
5: Operational conditions, it still remains active and it's extremely hazardous in the recovery environment. Recovery operations will continue as the conditions safely allow.
2: Longview Fire Battalion Chief Matt Amos. Today's AAA national average for a gallon of regular gas, $4.42. It's down about 3 cents from yesterday's average. Watching Wall Street, stock futures are down this morning. The Dow futures off 102 points. NASDAQ futures 164 points in the red. And the S&P futures are down 23 points. More on these stories, townhall.com.
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7: 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I'm Candon Shake in the First Merchants Newsroom. The Davies County Sheriff's Office is investigating a fatal crash that occurred yesterday morning on State Road 57 near County Road 575 South in the Sandy Hook Curve area. Authorities say dispatchers received a report around 11:30 a.m. of a vehicle that had struck a guardrail. Investigators say a 2024 Chevy Tahoe, driven by 50-year-old Amanda John of Velpin, was traveling southbound on State Road 57 when, for unknown reasons, the vehicle left the west side of the roadway, struck a guardrail, and came to rest in a deep ditch. John was pronounced dead at the scene. Her family has been notified. Several agencies assisted, including Veal Township and Washington Township Volunteer Fire Departments, Davies County Ambulance Service, Davies County Coroner's Office, and Countryside Wrecker Service. The Pike County Prosecutor's Office has filed felony and misdemeanor charges against 18-year-old Trayshawn Walker of Evansville following an investigation at Sugar Ridge Fish and Wildlife Area in Pike County. According to authorities, a Pike County deputy encountered Walker and another individual on May 14th after observing suspicious behavior near the recreational area. During the investigation, deputies recovered multiple firearms, including a loaded Springfield Armory handgun, later confirmed to have been stolen from Fort Branch. Deputies also located marijuana in a vehicle parked nearby. Investigators say Walker later admitted during a follow-up interview that he knew the handgun was stolen when he purchased it. Prosecutors subsequently added a level 5 felony charge of theft involving possession of a stolen firearm, along with a misdemeanor marijuana possession charge. Bond was set at $75,000, and as always, Walker is presumed innocent unless and until proven guilty in court. The Daviess County Commissioners will hold an executive session on June 9th following the regular commissioners meeting at the Daviess County Government Center. According to a public notice, the executive session is scheduled for 10 a.m. or immediately after the commissioners meeting in the commissioners' room. Officials say the session will be held under Indiana law to discuss job performance evaluation of individual employees. A new free mental health counseling program is expected to launch in August at the Ligoti Public Library through a partnership involving the University of Southern Indiana and Good Samaritan Hospital. During this Sunday's edition of Get in the Know with Greg Bateman on WRZR, Library Director Darla Wagler discussed the upcoming service, which was developed after surveys identified Ligoti as an area with significant mental health needs. Wagler said the free counseling services will likely be available to adults 18 and older and will operate privately from a separate entrance and room inside the library. Officials say counseling will be provided by advanced students completing residency work under the supervision of Dr. Christopher Metz of USI. Additional details, including eligibility and sign-up information, are expected to be released in June and July ahead of the planned August start date. The Shoals Community School Board meeting last night drew a large crowd as school officials addressed concerns over finances, enrollment declines, academic programs, and rumors circulating in the community. Superintendent Sue Lanham opened the meeting by responding to concerns about possible cuts to agricultural, welding, and construction trades programs. Lanham said repeatedly that there are no plans to eliminate those classes and emphasized the district's focus on preparing students for careers through credentials of values and new state graduation requirements. Lanham also discussed Indiana's returning A through F accountability system, new graduation pathways, and the district's emphasis on student performance, attendance, and career readiness. She said administrators are relying heavily on state data and Department of Education guidelines when making decisions. Financial consultant Chad Blacklock presented a detailed overview of the district's financial outlook, warning that declining enrollment and rising costs are creating challenges for rural schools across Indiana. According to Blacklock, Shoals Community Schools has lost 52 students since 2019 and has recently averaged a loss of about 20 students per year. Because state funding is tied directly to enrollment, Blacklock said those declines significantly impact revenue. Blacklock also pointed to inflation, increasing insurance and transportation costs, and recent state property tax changes as additional financial pressures facing schools across the state. He said many Indiana districts are now considering operating referendums to maintain services and staffing. Former Shoals graduate and financial consultant Brian Harmon echoed those concerns, saying most rural districts in southwest Indiana are facing similar financial struggles due to declining enrollment and reduced revenues. The meeting later turned tense during public comments as community members questioned administrators about rumors of program cuts and staffing concerns. Several residents expressed frustration over communication from the district and concerns about student services and classroom staffing. School officials responded that no student services are being eliminated and that the district plans to continue supporting all required programs. The Indiana Department of Natural Resources has announced the winners of its annual Arbor Day poster contest, which invited 5th grade students from all across the state to create artwork based on the theme, Trees and Pollinators Make Perfect Partners. Officials say Isabel Ship of Ferdinand earned 3rd place in the statewide contest. The competition's organized each year by the DNR Division of Forestry to promote forestry education and environmental awareness among students. And we have one obituary announcement. Elizabeth Piddle Sanders of Ligoti passed away on Tuesday at her home. Funeral services will be at 11 a.m. tomorrow at the Queen Lee Chapel, with burial to follow in Spring Hill Cemetery. Visitation will be 4 to 8 p.m. today at the Queen Lee Chapel. Elizabeth Piddle Sanders was 65 years old. And that's a look at news from the First Merchants Newsroom on WAMW.
8: Good morning, everyone. Here's your latest forecast from the ABK Florian Weather Center. We are finally getting into a nice stretch of weather. Number one, we're talking drier weather. Number two, we're talking about calmer, no big thunderstorms. And number three, we're talking about a good stretch of warm weather. So we started out today partly sunny. It'll be a warm day today. Still kind of humid for a while. Highs in the mid-80s. Then for tonight, partly cloudy, nice. Drops down to 58. Then for tomorrow, Friday, partly sunny with a high of 78. Looking ahead to the weekend, the good stretch of weather will continue. Partly sunny both days, should stay dry. Highs both days around 80. And that's your latest forecast. I'm WTWO meteorologist Jesse Walker.
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Morgan Wallen, that is Don't We. How are you? It's Scott Gaines. I've got music for you, so here's what I'm going to do. Dan and Shay, that is Say So. That's on the way. Jason Aldean here in a second. Hardy gets us going. It's Favorite Country Song. And good morning to you.

0: say so. They got a brand new album coming out. Of course, that's Dan and Shay who I'm talking about. They have a new album called Young, and they're getting ready to hit the road starting in October. But what a great song to lead off with, because it means so much to so many people.
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4: From Shake Broadcasting Sports and the Rhodes Automotive Sports Desk, I'm Brian Emmons. Let's start today in softball again, where the 1A sectional 62 championship took place at Cougar Valley. The Barrie Vikings got a JJ Knepp inside the park home run to walk it off. They beat Ligoti 10-0. Haley Huff went the distance, striking out 5 with no walks, gave up only 1 hit. The Vikings pounded out 17 hits themselves, led by Lucy Wirtz, Charlie Perazes, and Hallie Knepp, who each had 3 hits. After the game, I was able to catch up with sectional winning coach Josh Huff of the Vikings.
5: Yeah, it's always nice to come out and get going and get some runs up. It puts everybody else in a good position. We're able to relax and do the things we need to do. Yeah, I knew. I looked up. I saw a rainbow out there. We had 2 outs in the last inning, and I'm like, hey, JJ's going to come up and rope one. And I said, I'm not stopping her. And we had a plan. Ligoti did make some adjustments. They were up on the plate pretty tight, so we just kind of kept it tight on them all night, didn't let their arms extend, and did what we had to do.
4: We'll get you all the regional information for the Barrie Vikings coming up here as Shake Broadcasting and the General is your home for Viking athletics. One other sectional final was played, 2A, sectional 47 at Sullivan. It was the host Arrows topping Linton Stockton 9-6. They are still trying to play the semifinals down in Southridge. We ought to tell them there's a turf field right up the road in Jasper, but we're going to try it again tonight. Vincennes Lincoln and Jasper at 6, Gibson Southern and Washington at 8 p.m. Baseball sectionals got started. Big win for the Ligoti Lions at home. They topped Reveille 4-2. Emmett Graber earned the win on the bump for the Lions. He scattered 6 hits. Chase Miller led the Lions' offensive attack. He had 2 hits and 2 RBIs. So that sets up Friday games in Ligoti. Orleans takes on Shoals at 5:30. The North Davies Cougars will face the Ligoti Lions at 7:30. 3A sectional 31 in Jasper, Vincennes Lincoln for the second time this year shuts out the Jasper Wildcats 2-0. Brady Anderson threw a 1-hit shutout with 8 strikeouts for the Alices. On Friday, Washington will take on Southridge at 8 p.m. 2A sectional 48 at South Spencer. It was Perry Central 4, South Spencer 3. On Thursday, Evansville Modern Day will take on Pike Central at 5, Forest Park versus Tell City at 7. 2A sectional 47 at Linton Stockton, Eastern Green topped South Knox 3-0. Today, it's North Knox versus Linton Stockton at 6 p.m., followed by the 8 p.m. game, Sullivan and Barrie. And you can hear that one with Mike DeCourcy and myself on the General. In golf, it was the Hoosier Heartland Invitational hosted by Bloomington North. 13 teams in the field, including 7 ranked teams in the top 15. Westfield, the number 4 team in the state, shot 295. Hamilton Southeastern, the number 1 team in the state, shot 297. Cathedral, ranked 11th, shot 300, followed by the Barrie Vikings, who shot 305 for 4th place. Washington was 6th with a 334. Leading the Vikings, Lincoln Miller with a 72, Cam Knepp with a 75, Aiden Boyd and Patrick McCarthy led the Hatchets, both shooting 80. It was Bar Reeve doing double duty. They came home to Montgomery to have senior night for Isaac Knepp. Bar Reeve wins that 153, Bloomfield 165, Shoals 231. Over at Cypress Hills, North Davies topped South Knox 356 to 380. Jordan Allen from South Knox medaled with the 74. Great event today. It's the Washington and Bar Reeve 36 hole event. They play 18 in Washington, 18 in Montgomery. Woo, that was a sports report. Hey, be a good sport. Get out and watch the golfers today in the morning at Washington Country Club and in Montgomery this afternoon. 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
9: Good morning, everyone. Here's your latest forecast from the ABK Flooring Weather Center. We're looking at partly sunny skies today, a warm day, highs in the mid-80s. Tonight, partly cloudy, drops down to 58. Then for tomorrow, partly sunny on Friday with a high of 78. We're up to near 80 for the high on Saturday and Sunday. And that's your latest forecast. I'm WTWO meteorologist Jesse Walker.
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3: Good morning, everyone. Here's your latest forecast from the ABK Flooring Weather Center. We're looking at partly sunny skies today, a warm day, highs in the mid-80s. Tonight, partly cloudy, drops down to 58. Then for tomorrow, partly sunny on Friday with a high of 78. We're up to near 80 for the high on Saturday and Sunday. And that's your latest forecast. I'm WTWO meteorologist Jesse Walker.
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0: Jordan Davis turned this truck around. He's sitting at number two this week and right behind Ella Langley, who will definitely be number one by the weekend. He is just as excited to be right there because eventually when Ella lets him have it, he should be number one sometime. My guess would be within the next month or two. I'm kidding. Probably within the next few weeks.
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6: Efficiency takes center stage in the fertilizer debate. Hello everyone, I'm Brent Barnett with Managing for Profit on Brownfield. The founder and CEO of Phosphalutions says fertilizer supply challenges in the U.S. are becoming structural rather than temporary. On this episode, Hunter Swisher says that the ag industry needs to focus on how effectively it uses what's already been mined. We'll have more coming up next on Brownfield.
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6: Swisher with Phosphalutions says some farmers are cutting back or skipping phosphate applications under current market conditions.
8: So what you'll typically see in an environment like this is that when phosphate is as unaffordable as it is today compared to grain prices, you'll see farmers typically cut back or even skip applications of phosphate. And unfortunately, we've been facing this high price environment for years now. And so a lot of farmers have been cutting back or skipping rates for quite a few years. And the risk is real for farmers to see that impact on yield. And so the idea of phosphorus efficiency is really about trying to get lower rates, get more affordability, but without compromising yield outcomes. And so that's really, again, about converting that phosphate to more yield.
6: Swisher says he's concerned about the supply of fertilizer, noting surging sulfuric acid costs.
8: The impact of the war on the sulfur prices, in particular for phosphate, I think, you know, almost 50% of our sulfur comes out of the Middle East. And so you see that ripple through global markets. And the U.S., although we have some sources ourselves, it does start to impact really, the ability to get these inputs at any reasonable price. And so, again, the cost of fertilizer to the farmer is quite high, but so is the cost to produce. And I think it just starts to highlight how sensitive and how connected the world is in terms of fertilizer supply chains. And that just something as simple as a straight shutting down can really disrupt and across the globe, not just the U.S.
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10: Premiering this week at the Indiana Theater, it's the highly anticipated release of Nate Bargatze's big screen debut, The Breadwinner. It's a funny one you're all gonna love. The Breadwinner premieres this weekend at the Indiana Theater. On the other screen, continuing for another week, The Mandalorian and Grogu. 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
11: Breaking news this hour from Town Hall. I'm Rich Thomason. An egregious ceasefire violation, that's what the U.S. military says Iran is guilty of after the Iranians targeted Kuwait with missiles, which were intercepted. Earlier, the U.S. struck Iranian missile launch sites and drones near the Strait of Hormuz, a flare-up in hostilities, latest challenge to the fragile ceasefire. And beyond military action,
12: the Trump administration's placed additional sanctions on Iran, this time targeting the country's newly created agency that's trying to control shipping through the Strait of Hormuz. It's the latest effort to use economic leverage on top of military action to push Iran's leadership into an agreement to end the war and open the waterway. The sanctions were announced after officials told AP U.S. forces had carried out new strikes on an Iranian military facility after downing Iranian attack drones. I'm Ben Thomas.
11: Israel is more aggressively going after Iran proxy Hezbollah in Lebanon. The latest on that front, Israeli fighter jets struck a southern suburb of Beirut. President Trump gets a courtside invitation.
13: President Donald Trump says he plans to take in an NBA Finals game in New York when the series comes to Madison Square Garden next month. Trump says Knicks owner James Dolan asked him to join when the Knicks play either the Spurs or the Thunder. New York reached the finals for the first time since 1999 after sweeping Cleveland in the Eastern Conference Finals. Trump, a New York native, praised the Knicks' performance and called their return to the championship round after decades of futility, quote, great to see. I'm Geffen Coolball.
11: House Democrats introducing a bill that's aimed at blocking construction of the president's proposed triumphal arch near the Lincoln Memorial. On Wall Street, Dow futures are down 94 points, and NASDAQ futures off 125. More on these stories, townhall.com.
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18: 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I'm Candon Shake in the First Merchants Newsroom. The Daviess County Sheriff's Office is investigating a fatal crash that occurred yesterday morning on State Road 57 near County Road 575 South in the Sandy Hook Curve area. Authorities say dispatchers received a report around 11:30 a.m. of a vehicle that had struck a guardrail. Investigators say a 2024 Chevy Tahoe, driven by 50-year-old Amanda John of Velpin, was traveling southbound on State Road 57 when, for unknown reasons, the vehicle left the west side of the roadway, struck a guardrail, and came to rest in a deep ditch. John was pronounced dead at the scene. Her family has been notified. Several agencies assisted, including Veal Township and Washington Township Volunteer Fire Departments, Daviess County Ambulance Service, Daviess County Coroner's Office, and Countryside Wrecker Service. The Pike County Prosecutor's Office has filed felony and misdemeanor charges against 18-year-old Trayshawn Walker of Evansville following an investigation at Sugar Ridge Fish and Wildlife Area in Pike County. According to authorities, a Pike County deputy encountered Walker and another individual on May 14th after observing suspicious behavior near the recreational area. During the investigation, deputies recovered multiple firearms, including a loaded Springfield Armory handgun, later confirmed to have been stolen from Fort Branch. Deputies also located marijuana in a vehicle parked nearby. Investigators say Walker later admitted during a follow-up interview that he knew the handgun was stolen when he purchased it. Prosecutors subsequently added a level 5 felony charge of theft involving possession of a stolen firearm, along with a misdemeanor marijuana possession charge. Bond was set at $75,000, and as always, Walker is presumed innocent unless and until proven guilty in court. The Daviess County Commissioners will hold an executive session on June 9th following the regular commissioners meeting at the Daviess County Government Center. According to a public notice, the executive session is scheduled for 10 a.m. or immediately after the commissioners meeting in the commissioners room. Officials say the session will be held under Indiana law to discuss job performance evaluation of individual employees. A new free mental health counseling program is expected to launch in August at the Ligoti Public Library through a partnership involving the University of Southern Indiana and Good Samaritan Hospital. During this Sunday's edition of Get in the Know with Greg Bateman on WRZR, Library Director Darla Wagler discussed the upcoming service, which was developed after surveys identified Ligoti as an area with significant mental health needs. Wagler said the free counseling services will likely be available to adults 18 and older and will operate privately from a separate entrance and room inside the library. Officials say counseling will be provided by advanced students completing residency work under the supervision of Dr. Christopher Metz of USI. Additional details, including eligibility and sign-up information, are expected to be released in June and July ahead of the planned August start date. The Shoals Community School Board meeting last night drew a large crowd as school officials addressed concerns over finances, enrollment declines, academic programs, and rumors circulating in the community. Superintendent Sue Lanham opened the meeting by responding to concerns about possible cuts to agricultural, welding, and construction trades programs. Lanham said repeatedly that there are no plans to eliminate those classes and emphasized the district's focus on preparing students for careers through credentials of values and new state graduation requirements. Lanham also discussed Indiana's returning A through F accountability system, new graduation pathways, and the district's emphasis on student performance, attendance, and career readiness. She said administrators are relying heavily on state data and Department of Education guidelines when making decisions. Financial consultant Chad Blacklock presented a detailed overview of the district's financial outlook, warning that declining enrollment and rising costs are creating challenges for rural schools across Indiana. According to Blacklock, Shoals Community Schools has lost 52 students since 2019 and has recently averaged a loss of about 20 students per year. Because state funding is tied directly to enrollment, Blacklock said those declines significantly impact revenue. Blacklock also pointed to inflation, increasing insurance and transportation costs, and recent state property tax changes as additional financial pressures facing schools across the state. He said many Indiana districts are now considering operating referendums to maintain services and staffing. Former Shoals graduate and financial consultant Brian Harmon echoed those concerns, saying most rural districts in southwest Indiana are facing similar financial struggles due to declining enrollment and reduced revenues. The meeting later turned tense during public comments as community members questioned administrators about rumors of program cuts and staffing concerns. Several residents expressed frustration over communication from the district and concerns about student services and classroom staffing. School officials responded that no student services are being eliminated and that the district plans to continue supporting all required programs. The Indiana Department of Natural Resources has announced the winners of its annual Arbor Day poster contest, which invited 5th grade students from all across the state to create artwork based on the theme, Trees and Pollinators Make Perfect Partners. Officials say Isabel Ship of Ferdinand earned 3rd place in the statewide contest. The competition is organized each year by the DNR Division of Forestry to promote forestry education and environmental awareness among students. And we have one obituary announcement. Elizabeth Piddle Sanders of Ligoti passed away on Tuesday at her home. Funeral services will be at 11 a.m. tomorrow at the Queen Lee Chapel, with burial to follow in Spring Hill Cemetery. Visitation will be 4 to 8 p.m. today at the Queen Lee Chapel. Elizabeth Piddle Sanders was 65 years old. And that's a look at news from the First Merchants Newsroom on WAMW.
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11: Good morning, everyone. Here's your latest forecast from the ABK Flooring Weather Center. We are finally getting into a nice stretch of weather. Number one, we're talking drier weather. Number two, we're talking about calmer, no big thunderstorms. And number three, we're talking about a good stretch of warm weather. So we started out today partly sunny. It'll be a warm day today, still kind of humid for a while. Highs in the mid-80s. Then for tonight, partly cloudy, nice. Drops down to 58. Then for tomorrow, Friday, partly sunny with a high of 78. Looking ahead to the weekend, the good stretch of weather will continue. Partly sunny both days, should stay dry. Highs both days around 80. And that's your latest forecast. I'm WTWO meteorologist Jesse Walker.
9: We are the General.

Luke Combs, that's back in the saddle. Happy Thursday, everybody. How about this? Kane Brown's new one, Woman, which, by the way, a catchy song if you haven't heard it. I got it coming up. Brooks and Dunn here in just a second. One of my favorites with Red Dirt Road. Right now, Zach Top. Playing

0: Kane Brown, that is called Woman. He has opened a brand new bar on Broadway in Nashville, and it was packed over the weekend. Of course, he was making surprise appearances there, and he was definitely making sure people knew he might show up and he might not. Actually, he showed up every day and played a show. Now, it won't be like that all the time because he's getting ready to hit the road again, and he's getting ready to release some more new music.
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3: From Shank Broadcasting Sports and the Rhodes Automotive Sports Desk, I'm Brian Emmons. Let's start today in softball again, where the 1A Sectional 62 Championship took place at Cougar Valley. The Barrie Vikings got a J.J. Knepp inside the park home run to walk it off. They beat Ligoti 10-0. Haley Huff went the distance, striking out 5 with no walks, gave up only 1 hit. The Vikings pounded out 17 hits themselves, led by Lucy Wirtz, Charlie Perazes, and Hallie Knepp, who each had 3 hits. After the game, I was able to catch up with sectional winning coach Josh Huff of the Vikings.
4: Yeah, it's always nice to come out and get going and get some runs up. It puts everybody else in a good position. We're able to relax and do the things we need to do. Yeah, I knew. I looked up. I saw a rainbow out there. We had 2 outs in the last inning, and I'm like, hey, JJ's going to come up and rope one. And I said, I'm not stopping her. And we had a plan. Ligoti did make some adjustments. They were up on the plate pretty tight, so we just kind of kept it tight on them all night, didn't let their arms extend, and did what we had to do.
3: We'll get you all the regional information for the Barrie Vikings coming up here as Shake Broadcasting and the General is your home for Viking athletics. One other sectional final was played, 2A, sectional 47 at Sullivan. It was the host Arrows topping Linton Stockton 9-6. They are still trying to play the semifinals down in Southridge. We ought to tell them there's a turf field right up the road in Jasper, but we're going to try it again tonight. Vincennes Lincoln and Jasper at 6, Gibson Southern and Washington at 8 p.m. Baseball sectionals got started. Big win for the Ligoti Lions at home. They topped Reveille 4-2. Emmett Graber earned the win on the bump for the Lions. He scattered 6 hits. Chase Miller led the Lions' offensive attack. He had 2 hits and 2 RBIs. So that sets up Friday games in Ligoti. Orleans takes on Shoals at 5:30. The North Davies Cougars will face the Ligoti Lions at 7:30. 3A sectional 31 in Jasper, Vincennes Lincoln for the second time this year shuts out the Jasper Wildcats 2-0. Brady Anderson threw a 1-hit shutout with 8 strikeouts for the Alices. On Friday, Washington will take on Southridge at 8 p.m. 2A sectional 48 at South Spencer. It was Perry Central 4, South Spencer 3. On Thursday, Evansville Modern Day will take on Pike Central at 5, Forest Park versus Tell City at 7. 2A sectional 47 at Linton Stockton, Eastern Green topped South Knox 3-0. Today, it's North Knox versus Linton Stockton at 6 p.m., followed by the 8 p.m. game, Sullivan and Barrie. And you can hear that one with Mike DeCourcy and myself on the General. In golf, it was the Hoosier Heartland Invitational hosted by Bloomington North. 13 teams in the field, including 7 ranked teams in the top 15. Westfield, the number 4 team in the state, shot 295. Hamilton Southeastern, the number 1 team in the state, shot 297. Cathedral, ranked 11th, shot 300, followed by the Barrie Vikings, who shot 305 for fourth place. Washington was sixth with a 334. Leading the Vikings, Lincoln Miller with a 72, Cam Knepp with a 75, Aiden Boyd and Patrick McCarthy led the Hatchets, both shooting 80. It was Bar Reeve doing double duty. They came home to Montgomery to have senior night for Isaac Knepp. Bar Reeve wins that, 153, Bloomfield 165, Shoals 231. Over at Cypress Hills, North Davies topped South Knox 356 to 380. Jordan Allen from South Knox medaled with the 74. Great event today. It's the Washington and Bar Reeve 36-hole event. They play 18 in Washington, 18 in Montgomery. Woo, that was a sports report. Hey, be a good sport. Get out and watch the golfers today in the morning at Washington Country Club and in Montgomery this afternoon. 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
7: Good morning, everyone. Here's your latest forecast from the ABK Flooring Weather Center. We're looking at partly sunny skies today, a warm day, highs in the mid-80s. Tonight, partly cloudy, drops down to 58. Then for tomorrow, partly sunny on Friday with a high of 78. We're up to near 80 for the high on Saturday and Sunday. And that's your latest forecast. I'm WTWO meteorologist Jesse Walker.
8: Humming along is perfectly acceptable at the General.

Chris Jansen, that's me and a beer. This is a really cool story. So a British World War II veteran sets the wing walker record. All right. Now, if you don't know what that is, Harry Heisman was a wing walker and he landed in the Guinness Book of

0: world records. He walked 9 minutes atop a plane at the height of over 1,000 feet on, let's see, would have been this last Saturday. He spent 9 months practicing something he had dreamed of, 98 years old, and set the Guinness Book of World Records for wing walking. And that's pretty awesome at 1,000 feet. I get queasy if I stand up too fast.
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6: Good morning, everyone. Here's your latest forecast from the ABK Flooring Weather Center. We're looking at partly sunny skies today, a warm day, highs in the mid-80s. Tonight, partly cloudy, drops down to 58. Then for tomorrow, partly sunny on Friday with a high of 78. We're up to near 80 for the high on Saturday and Sunday. And that's your latest forecast. I'm WTWO meteorologist Jesse Walker.
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0: I've never been much of a soda drinker, but the trends are saying it's going to be a summer of non-carbonated drinks. Now, Liquid Death and Surfside iced teas are becoming kind of the drink of choice for younger Americans because they really weren't raised on soda. Now, if you go back and you look like millennials and Gen X and baby boomers, all had soda as what we were growing up in. Now, generations born between, let's say, 1997 and 2012, they had the reusable water bottles. And so it's pretty much now it's the flat liquids as are the healthy options and not soda. Not that they don't drink them. It's just they don't drink as much of them.
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4: Breaking news this hour from Town Hall. I'm Rich Thomason. Iran lashes out again at a maritime neighbor, bringing a stern rebuke from the U.S. military and driving oil prices higher.
5: Kuwait has said it was targeted with a missile and drone attack. That's another challenge to the shaky ceasefire in the U.S.-Israel war with Iran. Kuwait's military made the announcement without providing further details on what had been targeted. Iran said hours later that it launched an attack in the region. It did not say exactly what was targeted. Kuwait is a close ally of the U.S. and it repeatedly came under fire from Iran and Iranian-backed Shiite militias in Iraq during the war. President Donald Trump has expressed confidence that his administration is making headway in negotiations with Iran to end the war. I'm Karen Shamas.
4: A southern Beirut suburb has been blasted by Israeli airstrikes targeting Hezbollah. Earlier, the Israelis warned civilians to evacuate the area. 9 people are still missing following a chemical storage tank meltdown at a paper plant in Longview, Washington. Hundreds of thousands of gallons of a caustic chemical spilled, keeping search crews at bay.
6: We're bracing ourselves for this being the deadliest industrial tragedy in modern Washington state history. When you have a tragedy of that scale, the impacts on individuals, on families, and on communities is profound.
4: Washington Governor Bob Ferguson says 2 people are confirmed dead and the missing are presumed dead. Commerce Department reporting that inflation rose 3.8% last month compared to a year ago levels, inflation hitting a 3-year high in April. Watching Wall Street ahead of this morning's opening bell, stock futures are in the red. The Dow futures are down about 70 points, while the S&P futures are off 2 points. NASDAQ futures up now by 2. Townhall.com.
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8: 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I'm Candon Shake in the First Merchants Newsroom. The Daviess County Sheriff's Office is investigating a fatal crash that occurred yesterday morning on State Road 57 near County Road 575 South in the Sandy Hook Curve area. Authorities say dispatchers received a report around 11:30 a.m. of a vehicle that had struck a guardrail. Investigators say a 2024 Chevy Tahoe driven by 50-year-old Amanda John of Velpin was traveling southbound on State Road 57 when, for unknown reasons, the vehicle left the west side of the roadway, struck a guardrail, and came to rest in a deep ditch. John was pronounced dead at the scene. Her family has been notified. Several agencies assisted, including Veal Township and Washington Township Volunteer Fire Departments, Daviess County Ambulance Service, Daviess County Coroner's Office, and Countryside Wrecker Service. The Pike County Prosecutor's Office has filed felony and misdemeanor charges against 18-year-old Trayshawn Walker of Evansville following an investigation at Sugar Ridge Fish and Wildlife Area in Pike County. According to authorities, a Pike County deputy encountered Walker and another individual on May 14th after observing suspicious behavior near the recreational area. During the investigation, deputies recovered multiple firearms, including a loaded Springfield Armory handgun, later confirmed to have been stolen from Fort Branch. Deputies also located marijuana in a vehicle parked nearby. Investigators say Walker later admitted during a follow-up interview that he knew the handgun was stolen when he purchased it. Prosecutors subsequently added a level 5 felony charge of theft involving possession of a stolen firearm, along with a misdemeanor marijuana possession charge. Bond was set at $75,000, and as always, Walker is presumed innocent unless and until proven guilty in court. The Daviess County Commissioners will hold an executive session on June 9th following the regular commissioners meeting at the Daviess County Government Center. According to a public notice, the executive session is scheduled for 10 a.m. or immediately after the commissioners meeting in the commissioners room. Officials say the session will be held under Indiana law to discuss job performance evaluation of individual employees. A new, free, mental health counseling program is expected to launch in August at the Ligoti Public Library through a partnership involving the University of Southern Indiana and Good Samaritan Hospital. During this Sunday's edition of Get in the Know with Greg Bateman on WRZR, Library Director Darla Wagler discussed the upcoming service, which was developed after surveys identified Ligoti as an area with significant mental health needs. Wagler said the free counseling services will likely be available to adults 18 and older and will operate privately from a separate entrance and room inside the library. Officials say counseling will be provided by advanced students completing residency work under the supervision of Dr. Christopher Metz of USI. Additional details, including eligibility and sign-up information, are expected to be released in June and July ahead of the planned August start date. The Shoals Community School Board meeting last night drew a large crowd as school officials addressed concerns over finances, enrollment declines, academic programs, and rumors circulating in the community. Superintendent Sue Lanham opened the meeting by responding to concerns about possible cuts to agricultural, welding, and construction trades programs. Lanham said repeatedly that there are no plans to eliminate those classes and emphasized the district's focus on preparing students for careers through credentials of values and new state graduation requirements. Lanham also discussed Indiana's returning A through F accountability system, new graduation pathways, and the district's emphasis on student performance, attendance, and career readiness. She said administrators are relying heavily on state data and Department of Education guidelines when making decisions. Financial consultant Chad Blacklock presented a detailed overview of the district's financial outlook, warning that declining enrollment and rising costs are creating challenges for rural schools across Indiana. According to Blacklock, Shoals Community Schools has lost 52 students since 2019 and has recently averaged a loss of about 20 students per year. Because state funding is tied directly to enrollment, Blacklock said those declines significantly impact revenue. Blacklock also pointed to inflation, increasing insurance and transportation costs, and recent state property tax changes as additional financial pressures facing schools across the state. He said many Indiana districts are now considering operating referendums to maintain services and staffing. Former Shoals graduate and financial consultant Brian Harmon echoed those concerns, saying most rural districts in southwest Indiana are facing similar financial struggles due to declining enrollment and reduced revenues. The meeting later turned tense during public comments as community members questioned administrators about rumors of program cuts and staffing concerns. Several residents expressed frustration over communication from the district and concerns about student services and classroom staffing. School officials responded that no student services are being eliminated and that the district plans to continue supporting all required programs. The Indiana Department of Natural Resources has announced the winners of its annual Arbor Day poster contest, which invited 5th grade students from all across the state to create artwork based on the theme, Trees and Pollinators Make Perfect Partners. Officials say Isabel Ship of Ferdinand earned 3rd place in the statewide contest. The competition is organized each year by the DNR Division of Forestry to promote forestry education and environmental awareness among students. And we have one obituary announcement. Elizabeth Piddle Sanders of Ligoti passed away on Tuesday at her home. Funeral services will be at 11 a.m. tomorrow at the Queen Lee Chapel, with burial to follow in Spring Hill Cemetery. Visitation will be 4 to 8 p.m. today at the Queen Lee Chapel. Elizabeth Piddle Sanders was 65 years old. And that's a look at news from the First Merchants Newsroom on WAMW.
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10: Good morning, everyone. Here's your latest forecast from the ABK Flooring Weather Center. We are finally getting into a nice stretch of weather. Number one, we're talking drier weather. Number two, we're talking about calmer, no big thunderstorms. And number three, we're talking about a good stretch of warm weather. So we started out today partly sunny. It'll be a warm day today. Still kind of humid for a while. Highs in the mid-80s. Then for tonight, partly cloudy, nice. Drops down to 58. Then for tomorrow, Friday, partly sunny with a high of 78. Looking ahead to the weekend, the good stretch of weather will continue. Partly sunny both days, should stay dry. Highs both days around 80. And that's your latest forecast. I'm WTWO meteorologist Jesse Walker.
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Megan Maroney, that is Beautiful Things. How are you? It is Scott Gaines hanging out with you. George Burge and Luke Bryan, Ride, Ride, Ride's on the way. Zach Brown Band here in just a second. And Mr. Luke Combs, it is Sleepless in a Hotel Room. And good morning.

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0: George Burge, his fastest moving song with Luke Bryan. That is Ride, Ride, Ride. So if you're getting ready to go on a summer vacation, a couple things that you might want to unplug before you leave the house. You don't even really tend to think about this. Now, not only will it lower your energy bill, but it also could not cause a fire as well. Battery chargers, you don't want those in space heaters. Why you'd have that in the summertime. Countertop appliances, home entertainment systems, and hair styling tools. They said that those are the things you definitely don't want them left plugged in just because of just weird things can happen and you don't want to come back to a house that's no longer there.
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6: Good morning, everyone. Here's your latest forecast from the ABK Flooring Weather Center. We're looking at partly sunny skies today, a warm day, highs in the mid-80s. Tonight, partly cloudy, drops down to 58. Then for tomorrow, partly sunny on Friday with a high of 78. We're up to near 80 for the high on Saturday and Sunday. And that's your latest forecast. I'm WTWO meteorologist Jesse Walker.
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0: I will always be a Taylor Swift fan for this very reason. Now, there was a video of a young Swiftie sitting on her back porch listening to her neighbor, who was a musician, playing his guitar. So she threw a paper airplane over the fence and asked him to play a Taylor Swift song. He did. He played Love Story. And now, mind you, she's 8 years old. They both sang along. Well, it was caught on video. Well, guess who saw it? Yep, Taylor Swift saw it. Not only did she send her a guitar, Madeline, she also sent Ethan Hayes, who the musician is. Taylor don't play cheap guitars either. So she sent them both a guitar, and she sent a note that says, I just wanted to let you know, you made me so happy when you asked your neighbor to play my song for you. You brought me the biggest smile to my face. I'm sending you your own guitar in case you ever want to learn. Thanks again, and sending you my love, Taylor. Once again, Taylor Swift strikes again.
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2: Good morning, everyone. Here's your latest forecast from the ABK Flooring Weather Center. We're looking at partly sunny skies today, a warm day, highs in the mid-80s. Tonight, partly cloudy, drops down to 58. Then for tomorrow, partly sunny on Friday with a high of 78. We're up to near 80 for the high on Saturday and Sunday. And that's your latest forecast. I'm WTWO meteorologist Jesse Walker.
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0: Hardy, Eric Church, Morgan Wallen, and Tim McGraw. That is MacArthur. Did you see this RFK Jr.? He was at Dr. Oz's beachfront home in Florida, and he was on his patio, and he had trapped a couple of snakes up on the patio, and then he was picking them up. Now, his wife, Cheryl Hines, was like, put them down. Put them down. Now, granted, there was a video camera running, so he was doing this for the cameras. One of them did bite his hand. Now, granted, they're non-venomous black racers is what they're called. But still, nonetheless, snakes go left, I go right. And I go right for about a mile just to get away. If you're doing that for attention, I mean, there are people that should do that. You are not one of them.
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4: Cash hogs are expected to open mixed. Good morning, I'm Megan Grebner with the Brownfield Commodity Open. Processors appeared to be more aggressive in their procurement efforts on Wednesday and moved decent numbers. That momentum could carry over into today, especially with that holiday-shortened week. Demand for U.S. pork remains a focal point for the market because there are ample supplies of market-ready hogs. There have been some bright spots on the global market when it comes to demand for U.S. pork, but there are still lingering long-term concerns. Pork's a competitively priced protein in the retail space, which could help boost domestic demand. Pork values closed lower yesterday, down 50 cents at $98.35. Picnics, ribs, loins, and butts were all down, while hams and bellies were higher. Estimated hog slaughter was 475,000 head, down 7,000 on the week and more than 2,000 on the year. And boxed beef finished the day mixed with solid and light demand for heavy offerings. I'm Megan Grebner.
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9: Good morning, everyone. Here's your latest forecast from the ABK Flooring Weather Center. We're looking at partly sunny skies today, a warm day, highs in the mid-80s. Tonight, partly cloudy, drops down to 58. Then for tomorrow, partly sunny on Friday with a high of 78. We're up to near 80 for the high on Saturday and Sunday. And that's your latest forecast. I'm WTWO meteorologist Jesse Walker.
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Yeah.

0: The hell you are, that is Ashley Cook. So we got rid of the penny, but this is a special year as America turns 250. So the U.S. Mint is going to begin distributing a special quarter that commemorates the Declaration of Independence. And those will be released June 1st. So yeah, right around the corner, you know, June 1st is Monday. And start looking for these. This coin will feature Thomas Jefferson on the obverse and a ringing Liberty Bell on the reverse. And it's part of a series of five new quarter designs, making 250 even more exciting, right? So these new quarters, be on the lookout, like I said. Those additional commemorative coins, including a dime, nickel, half dollar, and penny, also being released for our 250th. So yeah, I can't wait to start seeing these. So hopefully it'll happen soon. If you've already got one, perhaps somehow something slipped through the cracks, or as soon as you get one, please take a picture and send it my way. I want to see them. I'm excited. On the way, we've got more music with Riley Green.
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5: Good morning, everyone. Here's your latest forecast from the ABK Flooring Weather Center. We're looking at partly sunny skies today, a warm day, highs in the mid-80s. Tonight, partly cloudy, drops down to 58. Then for tomorrow, partly sunny on Friday with a high of 78. We're up to near 80 for the high on Saturday and Sunday. And that's your latest forecast. I'm WTWO meteorologist Jesse Walker.
6: We'd rather be on the lake right now, too. But when you go, be sure to listen to The General. So we're sort of there.

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1: Time now to take five for your community, brought to you by German American Bank. We are celebrating America's 250, and Beth Gabhart is with us. We got, in honor of that, there's so much going on with America's 250 in Daviess County. I mean, I strongly encourage you to go to Daviess County 250, I think, is the
2: yes,
1: Facebook
2: they've got
1: page.
2: They've got a great Facebook page that lists all the different things that they have going on, which has been fantastic.
1: I mean, it's got everything, and all the festivals are kind of grouping up around this, you know, all got the themes and all kinds of swag to commemorate the 250. It's just a big year. And one of those events is a 5K that is going to start at where else but our historic courthouse, right?
2: Yes, absolutely. So, it's going to start at the courthouse. And within that 3 miles, you're going to be able to cover a lot of historic areas in our little town. So, should be a great time to get out and walk and just kind of take it all in from a different perspective.
1: Well, run or walk, whatever, you know, it doesn't. You can be competitive or just take the scenic route, but definitely participate in it because I know Brandy's been working real hard doing the walk with the QR codes. So
2: yes,
1: you can actually use your phone, right?
2: Yes. So bring your phone with you for those that are going to walk. I think you're going to have the advantage here versus maybe some of those people that are going to try to run through it as quickly as they can. But with your phone, there's going to be a opportunity, especially just off of Main Street and near our downtown, that you're going to be able to take your phone, look up the QR code and find the history on a lot of those buildings. We're grateful for the Daviess County Museum, who we have partnered with, Discover Downtown Washington, and they have so much history on a lot of these buildings that so many people do not know. So we're getting a lot of that information from them to upload to those QR codes. So it's a great opportunity, again, just to kind of know what the histories are from some of these buildings that you see every day, but you may not realize what they were 20, 40, 50 years ago.
1: It's really cool. I mean, and some of the historic figures that have even stayed in those buildings.
2: I'm excited to see everything that they're going to be able to list on those QR codes. I think it'll be really cool.
1: If you just stroll downtown, the architecture, it tells a story. It really does. And Discover Downtown is doing a good job of keeping that intact. I think that's really important.
2: Yes, that is part of their mission. And then these QR codes, their goal is they're going to have those up in almost a permanent situation scenario because, again, we want to respect the history behind our downtown. So this is kind of like a soft opening for them to kind of get people interested, understand what the QR codes are, and because they're going to have their own in the future. They're going to have their own little events that highlight those QR codes.
1: It's really cool. Again, so be a part of the 5K fun run for the Daviess County 250 celebration. It's going to be on Saturday, June 13th. Again, kicking off at the historic Daviess County Courthouse, recently renovated. What a beautiful building that is.
2: So lots of photo opportunities. The Bison is going to be there. We also have a special guest that is coming. Good Sam is going to be there. And we've also got a generous sponsor that is going to give little flags to all the participants. So you're going to get those right on the kickoff. So as you're walking along, you'll have the ability just to carry a little flag. Again, just a nice little souvenir to have and a reminder as to why we're doing it, why you're going to be out there walking to celebrate the 250. So Daviess Community Hospital, they are putting together swag bags for those participants as well. So it's just a really neat way to celebrate that 250th year.
1: It's history. We're living it. I mean,
2: yes.
1: It's a big birthday for America, and Daviess County is proud to be a part of it. So what's the best way to sign up?
2: You can get registered online at the Facebook page. There's a QR code there that you can do and get signed up. So, and definitely you want to be able to get signed up because the first 100 registered participants will get those swag bags, and then the first 75 that are going to finish, they get that special medal.
1: That's cool. I saw that medal. It kind of It rotates around. It's really a neat little medal.
2: So we wanted to make sure that we had a medal that was going to be really unique. So this medal actually has an insert that spins around. And so it's double-sided, just a very unique medal. Because again, how often do you turn 250 years old? So wanted to make it unique for people.
1: And hopefully these will be passed down generations.
2: Heirlooms. Absolutely.
1: And you can say you were part of it. Right. So sign up now. Davies County 250 has the details on the Facebook page. Look that up and be a part of it. June 13th. What time does it step off?
2: Yes, we're going to start at 9 a.m.
1: 9 a.m. on June 13th. Fun 5K. And by the way, one quick plug in for this Saturday. We've got another one. You're busy with 5Ks right now.
2: It's a busy time. But yes, so this Saturday is the Color Walk and Run on downtown Maine. We're going to be kicking that off at 9 a.m. Weather looks to be great, so we're super excited for that. We've got the Washington High School cheer team that are going to be there tossing color, and a lot of other youth that are going to kick in and be able to join us and be a big part of that.
1: That's this Saturday, 9 a.m., downtown Washington. That one will step off at the Cherry Ghost. So I know there's a lot of people this time of year, especially with the weather changing and looking really good, like these 5Ks.
2: Right.
1: There's
2: and it's
1: two of them.
2: Yep. Short and sweet.

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2: Good morning, everyone. Here's your latest forecast from the ABK Flooring Weather Center. We're looking at partly sunny skies today, a warm day, highs in the mid-80s. Tonight, partly cloudy, drops down to 58. Then for tomorrow, partly sunny on Friday with a high of 78. We're up to near 80 for the high on Saturday and Sunday. And that's your latest forecast. I'm WTWO meteorologist Jesse Walker.
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0: It's Morgan Wallen with Don't We? And wouldn't it be nice if we could all win the lottery multiple times? Like this guy in Ohio? Oh my goodness. So he has won multiple times in less than a year. Okay. His first name, Antoine. That's all we know about him. But this all started when he won $50,000 through a pick five in November. Then he picked up $10,000 from a billion scratcher in March. And just earlier this month, he won $500 on a pick three, and then he did it again. Okay. He initially won $50 that he bought five more tickets, right? Leading to four more wins ranging from 20 to 50, waiting to press his luck one more time. And so he bought a single extreme cash scraper and he won there another $50,000. So unbelievable. He left employees at the gas station where he bought these tickets. He just couldn't wait to tell his wife at work. They're going to be spending that money on improvements of the home and their family hair salon, and they're going to take a cruise. So good for them. I mean, it's not like they can quit work forever, but definitely the kind of money that will make a chunk, make a difference in your bills, make a difference in your life, breathe a little easier. So much congratulations to them. Justin Moore is next with Time's Ticking.
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6: Soybeans and corn are higher. Cattle and hogs are mixed. I'm John Perkins with a Brownfield Market Update. 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Soybeans and corn are up with crude oil back in positive territory. July beans are 7 higher at 11.92 and a quarter. August is up 8 at 11.92 and 3 quarters. July corn's up 1 and 3 quarters at 4.54 and a quarter. September's 2 and a quarter higher at 4.62. Live cattle are mostly higher and feeders are up, watching the direct markets. June live's down 15 at 251.27. August is up 65 at 243.15. August feeders are 87 higher at 355.50. And hogs are mostly lower on spread trade in yesterday's week closing pork. June is down 97 at 96.62. July 75 lower at 101.37. Brown.
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9: Good morning, everyone. Here's your latest forecast from the ABK Flooring Weather Center. We're looking at partly sunny skies today, a warm day, highs in the mid-80s. Tonight, partly cloudy, drops down to 58. Then for tomorrow, partly sunny on Friday with a high of 78. We're up to near 80 for the high on Saturday and Sunday. And that's your latest forecast. I'm WTWO meteorologist Jesse Walk.
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2: Breaking news this hour from Town Hall. I'm Rich Thomason. Rising energy prices helped drive inflation to a three-year high last month, 3.8% from a year ago. It is a smaller increase, though, than economists had been expecting. Fresh challenges to the tenuous Iran ceasefire. Kuwait targeted by Iranian drone and missile strikes, and the U.S. hit military targets in southern Iran.
3: U.S. forces carried out new strikes Wednesday on a military facility in Iran, what they describe as defensive action. They say it came after the downing of four Iranian attack drones that were posing a threat around the Strait of Hormuz. U.S. forces also struck an Iranian ground control station in Bandar Abbas that was about to launch a fifth drone. It all comes after President Trump expressed confidence the U.S. was making progress in talks to end the war.
4: It looks like they want to just make a deal. I don't think they have a choice.
3: Ben Thomas, Washington.
2: The Israeli military has stepped up its attacks on Iranian proxy Hezbollah in Lebanon. At least 14 people killed there. Two people confirmed dead, nine others missing following a chemical storage tank explosion at a paper mill in Longview, Washington. The search of the missing is getting underway, albeit with extreme caution.
5: Operational conditions, it still remains active and it's extremely hazardous in the recovery environment. Recovery operations will continue as the conditions safely allow.
2: Longview Fire Battalion Chief Matt Amos. Today's AAA national average for a gallon of regular gas, $4.42. It's down 3 cents from yesterday. Oil prices are higher this morning amid an uptick in hostilities in the Middle East. And on Wall Street, stocks remain mixed. The Dow is down about 28 points, while the Nasdaq is up 103 points, and the S&P better by 24. More on these stories, townhall.com.
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8: Good morning, everyone. Here's your latest forecast from the ABK Flooring Weather Center. We're looking at partly sunny skies today. A warm day. Highs in the mid-80s. Tonight, partly cloudy. Drops down to 58. Then for tomorrow, partly sunny on Friday with a high of 78. We're up to near 80 for the high on Saturday and Sunday. And that's your latest forecast. I'm WTWO meteorologist Jesse Walker.
0: Country for Glendale, Montgomery, and Washington. We are the General.

rolling through your Thursday, one great song at a time. And here is one from 26-year-old Illinoisan, Bailey Zimmerman, Chevy Silverado.

0: Rocky Mountain Low, that is Corey Kent along with Cole Witzel. Let's do it. Let's go back in time. Buckle up. Here we go. We're going all the way back this day in history, which is May 28th. Our first stop is the year 1957. That's when the National Academy of Recording Arts and Sciences was established. On this date in 1961, the human rights organization Amnesty International was founded. And in 1999, Leonardo da Vinci's The Last Supper was put back on display after 22 years of restoration work. And there you have it, this day in history. Josh Turner's up next with Why Don't We Just Dance?
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11: Good morning, everyone. Here's your latest forecast from the ABK Flooring Weather Center. We're looking at partly sunny skies today, a warm day, highs in the mid-80s. Tonight, partly cloudy, drops down to 58. Then for tomorrow, partly sunny on Friday with a high of 78. We're up to near 80 for the high on Saturday and Sunday. And that's your latest forecast. I'm WTWO meteorologist Jesse Walker.
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0: Be By You, that is Luke Combs. Believe it or not, we've had less visitors in the U.S. this past year. You know, I have a feeling people are waiting for the 250. You know, they're just holding back their travel plans. But yeah, quite a decline in international visitors. Travelers from countries including Germany, India, and Australia all down. And that's actually the first time that has happened in 20 years. So, if you feel like there's less folks at the airport, I guess, at the tourist traps, that's why not as many people are heading this way. Zach Brown Band is up next with Homegrown.
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6: Good morning, everyone. Here's your latest forecast from the ABK Flooring Weather Center. We're looking at partly sunny skies today, a warm day, highs in the mid-80s. Tonight, partly cloudy, drops down to 58. Then for tomorrow, partly sunny on Friday with a high of 78. We're up to near 80 for the high on Saturday and Sunday. And that's your latest forecast. I'm WTWO meteorologist Jesse Walker.
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0: That is Stella Lefty with Boston. And now Stella, you can catch her. Of course, she's up and coming, one of our newer artists. And she is part of the Billboard Country Live event that's going to be taking place at Category 10 in Nashville next week, you know, the week of the CMA Fest. So that all gets kicked off on the 3rd, which of course is Wednesday of next week. But she's going to be performing on Friday. There's Ashley Cook, Priscilla Block also going to be there, Tucker Wetmore, Alana Springsteen, Alexandra Kay, Braxton Keith, Caitlin Butts, and let's see the band Perry, Chase Rice, Hunter Hayes, Drew Baldridge, Corey Kent. They're going to be there performing on the Thursday. So yeah, lots of great artists. You can find out more if you just, you know, check out the CMA Fest, all the festivities that are going to be going on, and you can find out where some of your favorite artists are going to be performing. You do need to also, though, for the Billboard, you need to RSVP, and you can do that at live.billboard.country. So head over there first. I know that this information's been out there for a while, but I'm not certain if there's any tickets left or space. So go check that out. Jordan Davis is up next.
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3: 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August is 9 higher at 11.93 and 3 quarters. July corn's up 2.5 at 455. September's 3.5 higher at 463 and a quarter. Live cattle are back to mostly higher, and feeders are back to up, continuing to be volatile ahead of widespread direct business. June live's down 30 at 251.12. August is up 35 at 242.85. August feeders are 55 higher at 355.17. And hogs are mostly lower with the ongoing questions about the fundamentals. June is down 82 at 96.77. July hogs are 65 lower at 101.4.
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5: Good morning, everyone. Here's your latest forecast from the ABK Flooring Weather Center. We're looking at partly sunny skies today, a warm day, highs in the mid-80s. Tonight, partly cloudy, drops down to 58. Then for tomorrow, partly sunny on Friday with a high of 78. We're up to near 80 for the high on Saturday and Sunday. And that's your latest forecast. I'm WTWO meteorologist Jesse Walker.
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1: Students who can read by the end of third grade are 35% more likely to graduate. I'm Dr. Katie Jenner, Indiana Secretary of Education, here to tell you how reading 30 minutes per day can improve the trajectory of a child's life. 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So this school year, please encourage your child to continue reading. It's a small habit that makes a big difference.
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3: Breaking news at Town Hall. I'm Bob Agnew in Washington. An egregious ceasefire violation. That's how the U.S. military is describing an Iranian airstrike on Kuwait. The kingdom reports coming under attack in the latest flare-up that threatened ongoing negotiations to end the war. Central Command says Kuwait intercepted missiles launched by Iran late Wednesday night. A new poll sheds some light on which Democrats are popular with voters as their party looks ahead to the presidential race in 2028. Here's correspondent Laura Winters.
4: The new Emerson College survey finds former Transportation Secretary Pete Buttigieg leading with 18% support. During his remarks at the National Action Network conference last month, he hinted at a possible run for president. Now, he's followed by California Governor Gavin Newsom, who's at 16%. Newsom is term limited as governor. Other Democrats who may run, AOC, she's polling at 11% support. Pennsylvania Governor Josh Shapiro and former Vice President Kamala Harris tied at 10%. Laura Winters reporting.
3: More Americans sought unemployment benefits last week. Layoffs remain low despite economic uncertainty caused by the ongoing war with Iran. The number of uninsured Americans is on the rise in this country. More on that from correspondent Donna Warder.
5: According to the U.S. Centers for Disease Control and Prevention, the number of uninsured grew by about 800,000 people in 2025, and the Congressional Budget Office estimates that 10 million more low-income Americans could lose their Medicaid coverage because of changes passed into law last year. The healthcare research nonprofit KFF says 5 million fewer people are expected to enroll in Marketplace health programs in 2026 because of this year's expiration of Affordable Care Act subsidies, which had lowered premiums. The Trump administration has suggested that projected declines in coverage indicate a drop in fraudulent and ineligible enrollees. Donna Warder, Washington.
3: More on these stories at townhall.com.
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7: 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I'm Candon Shake in the First Merchants Newsroom. The Daviess County Sheriff's Office is investigating a fatal crash that occurred yesterday morning on State Road 57 near County Road 575 South in the Sandy Hook Curve area. Authorities say dispatchers received a report around 11:30 a.m. of a vehicle that had struck a guardrail. Investigators say a 2024 Chevy Tahoe, driven by 50-year-old Amanda John of Velpin, was traveling southbound on State Road 57 when, for unknown reasons, the vehicle left the west side of the roadway, struck a guardrail, and came to rest in a deep ditch. John was pronounced dead at the scene. Her family has been notified. Several agencies assisted, including Veal Township and Washington Township Volunteer Fire Departments, Daviess County Ambulance Service, Daviess County Coroner's Office, and Countryside Wrecker Service. The Pike County Prosecutor's Office has filed felony and misdemeanor charges against 18-year-old Trayshawn Walker of Evansville following an investigation at Sugar Ridge Fish and Wildlife Area in Pike County. According to authorities, a Pike County deputy encountered Walker and another individual on May 14th after observing suspicious behavior near the recreational area. During the investigation, deputies recovered multiple firearms, including a loaded Springfield Armory handgun, later confirmed to have been stolen from Fort Branch. Deputies also located marijuana in a vehicle parked nearby. Investigators say Walker later admitted during a follow-up interview that he knew the handgun was stolen when he purchased it. Prosecutors subsequently added a level 5 felony charge of theft involving possession of a stolen firearm, along with a misdemeanor marijuana possession charge. Bond was set at $75,000, and as always, Walker is presumed innocent unless and until proven guilty in court. The Daviess County Commissioners will hold an executive session on June 9th following the regular commissioners' meeting at the Daviess County Government Center. According to a public notice, the executive session is scheduled for 10 a.m. or immediately after the commissioners' meeting in the commissioners' room. Officials say the session will be held under Indiana law to discuss job performance evaluation of individual employees. A new, free, mental health counseling program is expected to launch in August at the Ligoti Public Library through a partnership involving the University of Southern Indiana and Good Samaritan Hospital. During this Sunday's edition of Get in the Know with Greg Bateman on WRZR, Library Director Darla Wagler discussed the upcoming service, which was developed after surveys identified Ligoti as an area with significant mental health needs. Wagler said the free counseling services will likely be available to adults 18 and older and will operate privately from a separate entrance and room inside the library. Officials say counseling will be provided by advanced students completing residency work under the supervision of Dr. Christopher Metz of USI. Additional details, including eligibility and sign-up information, are expected to be released in June and July ahead of the planned August start date. The Shoals Community School Board meeting last night drew a large crowd as school officials addressed concerns over finances, enrollment declines, academic programs, and rumors circulating in the community. Superintendent Sue Lanham opened the meeting by responding to concerns about possible cuts to agricultural, welding, and construction trades programs. Lanham said repeatedly that there are no plans to eliminate those classes and emphasized the district's focus on preparing students for careers through credentials of values and new state graduation requirements. Lanham also discussed Indiana's returning A through F accountability system, new graduation pathways, and the district's emphasis on student performance, attendance, and career readiness. She said administrators are relying heavily on state data and Department of Education guidelines when making decisions. Financial consultant Chad Blacklock presented a detailed overview of the district's financial outlook, warning that declining enrollment and rising costs are creating challenges for rural schools across Indiana. According to Blacklock, Shoals Community Schools has lost 52 students since 2019 and has recently averaged a loss of about 20 students per year. Because state funding is tied directly to enrollment, Blacklock said those declines significantly impact revenue. Blacklock also pointed to inflation, increasing insurance and transportation costs, and recent state property tax changes as additional financial pressures facing schools across the state. He said many Indiana districts are now considering operating referendums to maintain services and staffing. Former Shoals graduate and financial consultant Brian Harmon echoed those concerns, saying most rural districts in southwest Indiana are facing similar financial struggles due to declining enrollment and reduced revenues. The meeting later turned tense during public comments as community members questioned administrators about rumors of program cuts and staffing concerns. Several residents expressed frustration over communication from the district and concerns about student services and classroom staffing. School officials responded that no student services are being eliminated and that the district plans to continue supporting all required programs. The Indiana Department of Natural Resources has announced the winners of its annual Arbor Day poster contest, which invited 5th grade students from all across the state to create artwork based on the theme, Trees and Pollinators Make Perfect Partners. Officials say Isabel Ship of Ferdinand earned 3rd place in the statewide contest. The competition is organized each year by the DNR Division of Forestry to promote forestry education and environmental awareness among students. And we have one obituary announcement. Elizabeth Piddle Sanders of Ligoti passed away on Tuesday at her home. Funeral services will be at 11 a.m. tomorrow at the Queen Lee Chapel, with burial to follow in Spring Hill Cemetery. Visitation will be 4 to 8 p.m. today at the Queen Lee Chapel. Elizabeth Piddle Sanders was 65 years old. And that's a look at news from the First Merchants Newsroom on WAMW.
8: Good afternoon, everyone. Here's your latest forecast from the ABK Flooring Weather Center. We're looking at partly sunny skies, a warm day today, a high in the mid-80s. Then tonight, partly cloudy, down to 58. For tomorrow, partly sunny with a high of 78. Over the weekend, partly sunny both days with highs near 80. And that's your latest forecast. I'm WTWO meteorologist Jesse Walker.
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0: Country and She Knows It. That is Luke Bryan, and he's going to get real busy here soon. Well, as if though he wasn't busy during American Idol season, right? But that has since wrapped, and he shared the season finale of the show, his new song, Fish, Hunt, Golf, Drink. And that is the third release from his new album, following Word on the Street, which is the name of his tour that's going to be getting kicked off later this week. Yeah, it's his tour kicks off on Friday, so hopefully you can catch him at some point. And of course, we just heard his, you know, top, what is it, in the top 25 now, that Country and She Knows It. So lots of movement there for Luke Bryan. And again, that new album of his coming out in September. So that will be titled Signs. So, yep, going to hear lots more from him. Ella Langley and Morgan Wallen are next with I Can't Love You Anymore.
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5: Good afternoon, everyone. Here's your latest forecast from the ABK Flooring Weather Center. We're looking at partly sunny skies, a warm day today, a high in the mid-80s. Then tonight, partly cloudy down to 58. For tomorrow, partly sunny with a high of 78. Over the weekend, partly sunny both days with highs near 80. And that's your latest forecast. I'm WTWO meteorologist Jesse Walker.
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1: 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The Friday Night Grub Grooves and Brews concerts return on Main Street at the Commons on Friday, June 5th. 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

0: on Saturday, June 6th, beginning at 10 a.m. Bring the kiddos out for a fun day and check out some classic rides at the Kids Fishing Derby and Car Show, Saturday, June 6th at West Boggs Park. The Shiloh Vendor Fest is coming June 5th and 6th at the Shiloh Place on the Oden-Kennelberg Road. 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The Chandelier Barn Market returns on June 5th and 6th for two big days out at the 4-H grounds at the new 4-H Center at Eastside Park in Washington. Lots to see and unique one-of-a-kind vendors from all over the Midwest. There will be a shuttle bus driving from the grounds to downtown Washington to shop on Main Street. Lots of food and entertainment as well. It's the Chandelier Barn Markets June 5th and June 6th at the 4-H grounds at Eastside Park in Washington. The Downtown Washington Farmers Market kicks off on Saturday, June 6th at the Commons on Main Street in downtown Washington from 9 a.m. to 1 p.m. The market is full with a wide variety of vendors offering all kinds of homemade wares, produce, and one-of-a-kind items. 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
1: Good afternoon, everyone. Here's your latest forecast from the ABK Flooring Weather Center. We're looking at partly sunny skies, a warm day today, a high in the mid-80s. Then tonight, partly cloudy down to 58. For tomorrow, partly sunny with a high of 78. Over the weekend, partly sunny both days with highs near 80. And that's your latest forecast. I'm WTWO meteorologist Jesse Walker.
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0: All My Exes, that's Lauren Elena with Chase Matthew. Lauren, she is going to be hitting the road this fall. 15 shows, and the tour is borrowing its name from her upcoming album, Stages, which will be released August 28th. So very excited for her. That'll begins her tour October 1st in Milwaukee, and then she'll wrap November 12th at Nashville's historic Ryman Auditorium. So good for her. You know, if you get a chance to try to catch her on the road, definitely do so. And Megan Maroney, she's up next with Beautiful Things.
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4: 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July beans are up 7.5 at 11.92 and 3/4. August is 9.5 higher at 11.94 and 1/4. July corn is now up 2.75 at 4.55 and 1/4. September's 4 higher at 4.63 and 3/4. Live and feeder cattle are down, with box beef sharply lower at midday. June live's $1.07 lower at $2.50.32. August is down 45 at $2.42.05. August feeders are 42 lower at $3.54.20. And hogs are mixed, adjusting spreads. Deferred contracts are generally firm. June's down 57 at $97.02. July's 5 lower at $102.07. Brownfield.
5: Good afternoon, everyone. Here's your latest forecast from the ABK Flooring Weather Center. We're looking at partly sunny skies, a warm day today, a high in the mid-80s. Then tonight, partly cloudy, down to 58. For tomorrow, partly sunny with a high of 78. Over the weekend, partly sunny both days with highs near 80. And that's your latest forecast. I'm WTWO meteorologist Jesse Walker.
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2: Breaking news at Town Hall. I'm Bob Agnew in Washington. U.S. and Iranian negotiators have reached a tentative agreement to extend the ceasefire by 60 days and launch talks on Iran's nuclear program. That's according to U.S. officials familiar with the matter, who say that President Trump still needs to sign off on the emerging memo of understanding. Democrats stymied in their battle against the president's effort to ensure election integrity.
3: A federal judge is refusing to block President Donald Trump's executive order to create a federal voter list that would be used to decide who receives a mail-in ballot. U.S. District Judge Carl Nichols, a Trump appointee in Washington, has rejected the request by Democrats and civil rights groups and argued Trump's order would likely be found unconstitutional because only the states and Congress have the power to set election rules. Nichols agreed with the Republicans that it's too early to block the order because it hasn't been implemented. In Boston, voting rights groups have a separate lawsuit in federal court to block the executive order, which was issued in March after a bill Trump supported to overhaul voting stalled in Congress. Donna Warder, Washington.
2: More Americans sought unemployment benefits last week, but layoffs remained low despite economic uncertainty brought on by the war with Iran. On Wall Street right now, the Dow is up by about 60 points. The NASDAQ up 214 as Wall Street hangs near its records.
4: I'm Seth Sutel, and this is Markets in a Minute. Stocks are hovering near their records on Wall Street as more companies, including Dollar Tree, Snowflake, and Hormel Foods, keep piling up profits. More economic reports are also showing pressure building on the economy because of the war with Iran. The S&P 500 rose 0.3% in the first hour of trading Thursday. The Dow slipped 26 points. That's about 0.1%. The NASDAQ composite rose 0.3%. Dollar Tree soared about 17%. The company became the latest to report bigger profits than Wall Street was expecting. Kohl's rallied 18%. Seth Sutel, New York.
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6: Good afternoon, everyone. Here's your latest forecast from the ABK Flooring Weather Center. We're looking at partly sunny skies, a warm day today, a high in the mid-80s. Then tonight, partly cloudy down to 58. For tomorrow, partly sunny with a high of 78. Over the weekend, partly sunny both days with highs near 80. And that's your latest forecast. I'm WTWO meteorologist Jesse Walker.
0: We drink beer at the General.

0: That was Alexandra Kay, and she is one of the Opry Next Stage Class of 2026ers. And she is going to be at the CMA Fest real soon. She's going to be among several who's going to be playing a special show on Wednesday, June 3rd at Category 10 in downtown Nashville. She'll be joining Jake Worthington, Carter Faith, Tyler Braden, Emily Ann Roberts, Graham Barham, and Willow Avalon. So each of them are part of that, you know, Next Stage class of 2026. And each one of them will have a solo performance as part of the Opry Next Stage Live. So look for the evening's host and more performers to be announced, I'm sure, as we get closer and closer to the day. But it's really awesome. Since the Opry launched the initiative to promote up-and-coming artists back in 2019, those members have gone on to chart 43 number one singles, with Opry Next Stage alum Lainey Wilson becoming the first to go on to be a member of the Opry. So be on the lookout for her and all the other newbies that are going to be there at the CMA Fest.
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6: Good afternoon, everyone. Here's your latest forecast from the ABK Flooring Weather Center. We're looking at partly sunny skies, a warm day today, a high in the mid-80s. Then tonight, partly cloudy down to 58. For tomorrow, partly sunny with a high of 78. Over the weekend, partly sunny both days with highs near 80. And that's your latest forecast. I'm WTWO meteorologist Jesse Walker.
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0: It's John Party with Boots Off. Happy birthday of today is your special day. Some of the celebrities you share your day with include Gladys Knight. She's now 82. John Fogerty turning 81. Phil Vassar, 64. It's quite the day for singers, right? He's, like I said, 64. Christina Miller from Scrubs, the Drew Carey show, is 62. Kylie Minogue, another singer, turning 58 today. Justin Kirk from the show Weeds, 57. Jake Johnson, turning 48. Monica Keena from Dawson's Creek and Entourage, 47. Colby Calais, another singer, 41. And Lucas Gage from Euphoria and the White Lotus is 31. Happy birthday, everybody. Make it a good one. Dirk Bentley is up next.
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5: Good afternoon, everyone. Here's your latest forecast from the ABK Flooring Weather Center. We're looking at partly sunny skies, a warm day today, a high in the mid-80s. Then tonight, partly cloudy down to 58. For tomorrow, partly sunny with a high of 78. Over the weekend, partly sunny both days with highs near 80. And that's your latest forecast. I'm WTWO meteorologist Jesse Walker.
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0: Ella Langley with Be Her. And this is showing some promise on the health front. Now, you definitely want to talk to your doctor if you're in this situation. They might be able to lead you in the right direction, give you a little bit more details about whatever they're doing in these trials. But if you are suffering from heart disease, okay, the single infusion apparently of gene editing treatment lowers cholesterol levels by up to 62% in a small trial that they've done. Okay, so again, like I said, it's showing promise as a one-time treatment for heart disease. So, like I said, talk to your doctor about this kind of thing. I'm not the end-all, be-all of anything. It's just I wanted to share some good news. And that's this here does sound promising. So, that's good. And if they can do this, no telling what that will unlock for other things that can help us all out. Old Dominion is up next with Hotel Key.
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0: I'm Brent Barnett on Brownfield. A crop insurance agent says base acre changes for the 2026 crop year could help strengthen the farm safety net. Jason Williamson with Ohio-based Williamson Crop Insurance says some farmers will have expanded access to federal risk management programs.
1: When the ARCR PLC payment comes out, it doesn't matter which one you'd signed up for. Whichever one's going to make a higher payment, that's the one you're going to be paid on. And I think that's wonderful news for potential cash flows this fall.
0: Eligible landowners now have from June 1st until August 31st to consider base acre increases on farms enrolled in ARC and PLC. Iowa Ag Secretary Mike Nigg says he wasn't surprised that year-round E15 passed out of the U.S. House after finally getting a standalone vote.
2: What ended up happening with this vote on E15 was exactly as we had suspected for a long time, which was give it an up or down vote on the floor and it will pass.
0: He tells Brownfield he urges lawmakers in the Senate to focus on how E15 can benefit consumers.
2: We've seen the value of making E15 available to drivers in Iowa last year alone, and we tracked this through Department of Revenue. There was a 60% increase in the usage of E15 in the state of Iowa, and that saved Iowans $60 million in fuel costs.
0: The director of agronomy for Stein Seed describes the spring planting season as highly variable. Tom Larson says some parts of the Midwest experienced very good conditions.
3: Like most years, there's areas where it has been kind of that garden environment, and in other areas, they have had some challenges to deal with.
0: Larson says soil crusting has been a problem in wetter areas, and some farmers are replanting. More news online at brownfieldagnews.com. I'm Brent Barnett.
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7: Good afternoon, everyone. Here's your latest forecast from the ABK Flooring Weather Center. We're looking at partly sunny skies, a warm day today, a high in the mid-80s. Then tonight, partly cloudy down to 58. For tomorrow, partly sunny with a high of 78. Over the weekend, partly sunny both days with highs near 80. And that's your latest forecast. I'm WTWO meteorologist Jesse Walker.
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1: 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It's a funny one you're all going to love. The Breadwinner premieres this weekend at the Indiana Theater. 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
2: Breaking news at Town Hall. I'm Bob Agnew in Washington. U.S. and Iranian negotiators have reportedly reached a tentative agreement to extend the ceasefire by 60 days and launch talks on Iran's nuclear program.
3: That's according to a U.S. official familiar with the matter, who said President Donald Trump still needs to sign off on the emerging memorandum of understanding. Iran did not immediately confirm any deal with the United States. The tentative agreement worked out by the two sides comes at a moment when the fragile ceasefire between the U.S. and Iran appears to be wavering.
2: That is Bernie Bennett reporting. Meanwhile, Kuwait looms prominently in the latest on the negotiations.
4: Kuwait has said it was targeted with a missile and drone attack. That's another challenge to the shaky ceasefire in the U.S.-Israel war with Iran. Kuwait's military made the announcement without providing further details on what had been targeted. Iran said hours later that it launched an attack in the region. It did not say exactly what was targeted. Kuwait is a close ally of the U.S. and it repeatedly came under fire from Iran and Iranian-backed Shiite militia in Iraq during the war. President Donald Trump has expressed confidence that his administration is making headway in negotiations with Iran to end the war. I'm Karen Chamas.
2: A former senior CIA official with top secret security clearance is now accused of stealing hundreds of gold bars said to be worth more than $40 million from the federal government. Here's Rich Thomason.
5: An FBI affidavit says David Rush requested and received a significant quantity of foreign currency and gold bars, reportedly for work-related purposes. Federal officials instead allegedly found more than 300 gold bars valued at more than $40 million, as well as about $2 million in cash in his Virginia home. Rush is under arrest. He's charged with criminal theft of public money. Rich Thomason, Washington.
2: More on these stories at townhall.com.
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7: Good afternoon, everyone. Here's your latest forecast from the ABK Flooring Weather Center. We're looking at partly sunny skies, a warm day today, a high in the mid-80s. Then tonight, partly cloudy down to 58. For tomorrow, partly sunny with a high of 78. Over the weekend, partly sunny both days with highs near 80. And that's your latest forecast. I'm WTWO meteorologist Jesse Walker.
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0: Change my mind, that is Riley Green. And while there's still no flying cars like the cartoon The Jetsons, we might be getting a little bit closer to living their lifestyle, especially if you are just tired of cleaning yourself. Yeah, you heard me right, cleaning yourself. They've invented this, but it only cost a mere $380,000. But it is the future human washing machine. So it's on display at select electronic stores, and it's basically a car wash for people. You get inside, the lid comes down, seals you in, and jet streams of micro bubbles get you squeaky clean from head to toe. And well, it's, I guess, your choice of water temperature as well. So it's just absolutely, you know, perfect if you're in a hurry and you just don't want to, you know, do it all yourself, have that do it. But in all honesty, this would be a really, you know, and it is a good invention for those people who can't take care of themselves. So it's a good thing. I know we kind of like be silly about it, but at the same time, it really could help a lot of people in need. So, yeah. So these inventions, but it is closer to, you know, living the world of the Jetson cartoon. Scotty McCreary is up next with Bottle Rockets.
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4: Good afternoon, everyone. Here's your latest forecast from the ABK Flooring Weather Center. We're looking at partly sunny skies, a warm day today, a high in the mid-80s. Then tonight, partly cloudy down to 58. For tomorrow, partly sunny with a high of 78. Over the weekend, partly sunny both days with highs near 80. And that's your latest forecast. I'm WTWO meteorologist Jesse Walker.
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1: You'll hear new country and new artist interviews.
0: And artist news. Yeah, it's kind of a big deal. You see what I did there?
1: Yeah.

0: Ride, ride, ride. That is George Burge along with Luke Bryan. And we have a new entry in the Guinness Book of World Records. At the age of 98, a British man has done something, well, better. He is now the world's oldest wing walker. Okay, this recently happened. He managed to stay atop a plane more than 1,000 feet above the ground for more than 9 minutes. And, you know, the folks at Guinness were there, so they were hands-on at Ducks Ford Airfield in Cambridge to certify him right there on the spot. Harry Heisman, much congratulations. The World War II vet trained for 11 months to get ready, and he used the feat as a fundraiser for Lenox Children's Cancer Fund to honor his wife and son, whom he lost to the disease. So at 98, here he's setting records and fundraising all at the same time. So again, thank you, Harry.
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5: Good afternoon, everyone. Here's your latest forecast from the ABK Flooring Weather Center. We're looking at partly sunny skies, a warm day today, a high in the mid-80s. Then tonight, partly cloudy down to 58. For tomorrow, partly sunny with a high of 78. Over the weekend, partly sunny both days with highs near 80. And that's your latest forecast. I'm WTWO meteorologist Jesse Walker.
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0: Dan and Shay with Say So, and you can catch them this fall. They're going to be doing the touring thing, first time since 2024, so it's been a minute. Their Young Tour is what they're calling it, the Young Tour. That is going to be kicking off September 11th from Indiana, and it wraps November 7th in Mountain View, California. So they've got 26 dates that you can try to catch them, and they've got a new album coming out, too. Titled Young, which is why the tour is called the Young Tour. That's going to be released August 21st. So those tickets are on sale now. So definitely, if you can make it to see those guys in concert, do so. Always good to go to a show. On the way, Morgan Wallen with Don't We.
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1: Good afternoon, everyone. Here's your latest forecast from the ABK Flooring Weather Center. We're looking at partly sunny skies, a warm day today, a high in the mid-80s. Then tonight, partly cloudy, down to 58. For tomorrow, partly sunny with a high of 78. Over the weekend, partly sunny both days with highs near 80. And that's your latest forecast. I'm WTWO meteorologist Jesse Walker.
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2: Good afternoon, everyone. Here's your latest forecast from the ABK Flooring Weather Center. We're looking at partly sunny skies, a warm day today, a high in the mid-80s. Then tonight, partly cloudy down to 58. For tomorrow, partly sunny with a high of 78. Over the weekend, partly sunny both days with highs near 80. And that's your latest forecast. I'm WTWO meteorologist Jesse Walker.
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6: Good afternoon, everyone. Here's your latest forecast from the ABK Flooring Weather Center. We're looking at partly sunny skies, a warm day today, a high in the mid-80s. Then tonight, partly cloudy down to 58. For tomorrow, partly sunny with a high of 78. Over the weekend, partly sunny both days with highs near 80. And that's your latest forecast. I'm WTWO meteorologist Jesse Walker.
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0: He's going to be on the road alongside Thomas Rhett. Quite the 1-2 punch on that bill. Zach John King, his name. Breakout single, Get to Drinkin'. Kane Brown, just a couple minutes away. A song for his bride. His wife, Caitlin, is just a couple of minutes away.
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2: Good afternoon, everyone. Here's your latest forecast from the ABK Flooring Weather Center. We're looking at partly sunny skies, a warm day today, high in the mid-80s. Then tonight, partly cloudy, down to 58. For tomorrow, partly sunny with a high of 78. Over the weekend, partly sunny both days with highs near 80. And that's your latest forecast. I'm WTWO meteorologist Jesse Walker.
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0: He was on the breakout single with Jason Aldean called Friends Like That. Now the training wheels are off. He's flying solo. John Morgan and Kid Myself. Coming up, an artist taking part in one of the big, iconic American festivals, Milwaukee Summerfest. She's going to be a part of it this summer on Lake Michigan, Megan Maroney.
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9: Good afternoon, everyone. Here's your latest forecast from the ABK Flooring Weather Center. We're looking at partly sunny skies, a warm day today, a high in the mid-80s. Then tonight, partly cloudy down to 58. For tomorrow, partly sunny with a high of 78. Over the weekend, partly sunny both days with highs near 80. And that's your latest forecast. I'm WTWO meteorologist Jesse Walker.
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0: proprietors of their own record label. Life is good these days for the boys of Low Cash. There they go with Wrong Hearts. Keep it here. Jordan Davis, just a couple minutes off. And a song we know and love from a Country Music Hall of Famer, Kenny Chesney, in just a couple.
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5: Good afternoon, everyone. Here's your latest forecast from the ABK Flooring Weather Center. We're looking at partly sunny skies, a warm day today, a high in the mid-80s. Then tonight, partly cloudy, down to 58. For tomorrow, partly sunny with a high of 78. Over the weekend, partly sunny both days with highs near 80. And that's your latest forecast. I'm WTWO meteorologist Jesse Walker.
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0: One of those guys who made a name for himself as a songwriter first, penning songs for Kenny Chesney, Jordan Davis, list goes on. Graylin James now stepping into the performer spotlight with that song right there. That is Water at a Wedding. No go far, Scotty McCreary is still to come.
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6: Good afternoon, everyone. Here's your latest forecast from the ABK Flooring Weather Center. We're looking at partly sunny skies, a warm day today, a high in the mid-80s. Then tonight, partly cloudy down to 58. For tomorrow, partly sunny with a high of 78. Over the weekend, partly sunny both days with highs near 80. And that's your latest forecast. I'm WTWO meteorologist Jesse Walker.
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2: News this hour from Town Hall. I'm John Scott. A tentative agreement reached. U.S. and Iranian negotiators will extend the ceasefire by 60 days and will launch talks on Iran's nuclear program. President Trump still needs to sign off on the emerging memorandum of understanding, and Iran did not immediately confirm any deal with the United States. This tentative agreement worked out by the two sides comes at a moment when the fragile ceasefire between the U.S. and Iran appears to be wavering. A legal battle growing over cooperation with federal immigration enforcement.
3: The Trump administration is suing four Democrat-led states over policies blocking undercover license plates for federal immigration agents. The DOJ says the restrictions are interfering with immigration enforcement and putting federal agents at greater risk. The lawsuits target Maine, Massachusetts, Oregon, and Washington State. Federal officials say the policies are making it harder to track down violent criminals, gang members, and human traffickers tied to illegal immigration. Willie Nelson, Washington.
2: Homeland Security Secretary Mark Wayne Mullen weighs in on the reported hunger strike and ensuing chaos outside a federal ICE detention center in Newark, New Jersey.
4: They say that it's because they're on a hunger strike when there was only a handful of individuals that was refusing to eat because they want their ethnic group or their ethnic right food. Well, they go back to the country and get whatever food they want. The fact is, we're giving them the calories they want. This isn't Holiday Inn.
2: The HHS secretary making his comments during a White House cabinet meeting on Wednesday. More Americans sought unemployment benefits last week, but layoffs remain low despite economic uncertainty caused by the Iran war. The Labor Department reporting claims were up by up to 215,000 from 210,000 the week before. More on these stories from townhall.com.
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6: Here is your weather forecast from the ABK Flooring Weather Center. Partly cloudy tonight with a low around 59 degrees. Increasing clouds for your Friday afternoon high, 81. Mostly cloudy tomorrow night with a low around 60. And for Saturday, mostly cloudy with a high near 80.
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1: Canadian Josh Ross and his Hate How You Look as we play the best country and nothing but right here for you. 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
6: Good afternoon. This is Marissa Wagler of Fort Knox Investment Management at 2015 State Street in Washington, Indiana with the closing market report. The Dow Jones Industrial Average is up 25 to 56.69, the NASDAQ up 243 to 26.918, and the S&P 500 up 43 to 75.64. In overseas markets, Hong Kong's Hang Seng Index was down 322 to 25.6. Japan's Nikkei 225 is down 306 to 64,693. And Europe's Euronext 100 was down 1 to 18.45. In currency, the euro was slightly higher at $1.17. And interest rates, the 10-year treasury note was down 0.03% to 4.46%. While metals, June gold was up 47.10 to 45.2860 an ounce. While July silver is up 99 cents to 75.89 an ounce. In commodity contracts, July crude oil was up 33 cents to $89.01 a barrel. In July, wholesale gasoline was up 5 cents to $3.12 a gallon. 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
7: Here is your weather forecast from the ABK Flooring Weather Center. Partly cloudy tonight with a low around 59 degrees. Increasing clouds for your Friday afternoon high, 81. Mostly cloudy tomorrow night with a low around 60. And for Saturday, mostly cloudy with a high near 80.
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1: 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The Friday night Grub Grooves and Brews concerts return on Main Street at the Commons on Friday, June 5th. 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White River Valley Bluegrass Camp and Jam and Rodeo is set at the White River Valley Grounds in Elnora from June 4th through the 6th. Come on out for a great weekend of picking and grinning. All your favorite bluegrass tunes, bring your guitar and join in. 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Go to the White River Valley Antique Association Facebook page for more details. 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West Boggs Park will host their Kids Fishing Derby and Car Show at West Boggs on Saturday, June 6th, beginning at 10 a.m. Bring the kiddos out for a fun day and check out some classic rides at the Kids Fishing Derby and Car Show Saturday, June 6th at West Boggs Park. The Shiloh Vendor Fest is coming June 5th and 6th at the Shiloh Place on the Oden-Kendelberg Road. Over 40 unique vendors, one-of-a-kind items, and great finds you won't see anywhere else. 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The Chandelier Barn Market returns on June 5th and 6th for two big days out at the 4-H grounds at the new 4-H Center at Eastside Park in Washington. Lots to see and unique one-of-a-kind vendors from all over the Midwest. There will be a shuttle bus driving from the grounds to downtown Washington to shop on Main Street. Lots of food and entertainment as well. It's the Chandelier Barn Markets, June 5th and June 6th at the 4-H grounds at Eastside Park in Washington. The downtown Washington Farmers Market kicks off on Saturday, June 6th at the Commons on Main Street in downtown Washington from 9 a.m. to 1 p.m. The market is full with a wide variety of vendors offering all kinds of homemade wares, produce, and one-of-a-kind items. 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
2: Here is your weather forecast from the ABK Flooring Weather Center. Partly cloudy tonight with a low around 59 degrees. Increasing clouds for your Friday afternoon high, 81. Mostly cloudy tomorrow night with a low around 60. And for Saturday, mostly cloudy with a high near 80.
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0: She made a splash with a single called Your Place. Now she's back for another go around, this time showcasing some sass. It's called The Hell You Are, Ashley Cook. Keep it here for even more of the best country, including a gal whose career has taken off like a rocket, Ella Langley, her latest one next.
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1: Here is your weather forecast from the ABK Flooring Weather Center. Partly cloudy tonight with a low around 59 degrees. Increasing clouds for your Friday afternoon high, 81. Mostly cloudy tomorrow night with a low around 60. And for Saturday, mostly cloudy with a high near 80.
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0: couple of artists who do not use their last names professionally. Lauren Elena Suddeth, working alongside Chase Matthew McQuitty on that song right there. And it's All My Exes. Keep it here for even more of the good stuff, including country music's mountain man, Dierks Bentley, in mere moments.
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9: Here is your weather forecast from the ABK Flooring Weather Center. Partly cloudy tonight with a low around 59 degrees. Increasing clouds for your Friday afternoon high, 81. Mostly cloudy tomorrow night with a low around 60. And for Saturday, mostly cloudy with a high near 80.
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0: Over the years, we've gotten a lot of big country stars out of Georgia. Cole Swindell, Jason Aldean, Luke Bryan, list goes on. He is looking to join their ranks. He is Vincent Mason, and wish you well. Boys, Rascal Flatts, standing by. Keep it close.
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2: Here is your weather forecast from the ABK Flooring Weather Center. Partly cloudy tonight with a low around 59 degrees. Increasing clouds for your Friday afternoon high, 81. Mostly cloudy tomorrow night with a low around 60. And for Saturday, mostly cloudy with a high near 80.
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0: No.
1: I must confess, considering how prominent of a problem that is, I'm surprised we haven't had a country song, at least a hit country song, about it sooner. Can't Get My Boots Off. 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
1: 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Here is your weather forecast from the ABK Flooring Weather Center. Partly cloudy tonight with a low around 59 degrees. Increasing clouds for your Friday afternoon high, 81. Mostly cloudy tomorrow night with a low around 60. And for Saturday, mostly cloudy with a high near 80.
2: We'd rather be on the lake right now, too. But when you go, be sure to listen to the General. So we're sort of there.

0: always good when an old friend swings by, and that's what we've got this time around with Kenny Chesney. He is back for more, and he's his latest one, Carry On. Kane Brown, just a couple minutes away, a song for his bride, and one that we know and love and can never forget, from Kix and Ronnie.
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7: Here is your weather forecast from the ABK Flooring Weather Center. Partly cloudy tonight with a low around 59 degrees. Increasing clouds for your Friday afternoon high, 81. Mostly cloudy tomorrow night with a low around 60. And for Saturday, mostly cloudy with a high near 80.
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0: South of Sanity. There goes Zach Top, guy who is waving the flag for traditional country music and waving it proudly. Luke Combs on the way in just a couple, and American Idol winner turned American Idol judge, Carrie Underwood, just a couple minutes from now.
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2: 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Don't you dare miss a night with Blackhawk, live in concert. We'll see you there.
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5: Here is your weather forecast from the ABK Flooring Weather Center. Partly cloudy tonight with a low around 59 degrees. Increasing clouds for your Friday afternoon high, 81. Mostly cloudy tomorrow night with a low around 60. And for Saturday, mostly cloudy with a high near 80.
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1: What? You have an app?
0: Yes, Scott, keep up. Pickle Jar Up All Night. It's weeknights right here.
1: When did we get an app?
0: Scott, focus.
1: I want to know when we got an app.

0: Well, we are playing it for you, the best country and nothing but. That includes fresh new songs as well as the ones we know and love. One from Dustin Lynch on the way in just a couple. I'm Steve Brewer. Make it a great one.
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